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1: And back with you at Camp Randall Stadium. Wisconsin leads at the break. It is 23-6 in favor of the Badgers. This scoreboard update is presented by Ho-Chunk Gaming Madison and Ho-Chunk Gaming Wisconsin Dells, proud casino partners of UW Athletics. Let's go to the Big Ten. The game's going on right now. Nebraska leads Bowling Green 35-0 at the half. UCLA also at the half, and they're scoreless against San Diego State. Wisconsin will travel to UCLA in about a month's time. Number one, Ohio State on the road at fourth-ranked Texas. Buckeyes lead at 10-3, 5:42 to play in the second. And Iowa State at Kinnick Stadium. Iowa is 21st ranked. Iowa State leads 10-7, 2 minutes left in the first half there. Earlier today, Minnesota was beaten at home by Mississippi State, 38-13. Duke won in Champaign against the Fighting Illini, 31-27. Fifth-ranked Indiana all over Howard, 55-0. It's been a year and a half, almost two full calendar years since Indiana lost a football game. Oregon lost. They're sixth-ranked in the country. Played at Oklahoma State and lost 39-31. 11th-ranked Oklahoma goes on the road to Michigan, and the Wolverines win it with a fourth-quarter interception that set up a short field and a touchdown, and they win it 17-10. The Wolverines are 2-0. They're unranked, but probably back into the top 25 next week. 16th-ranked Penn State. Wisconsin will play there in 2 weeks. Penn State beat Temple 27-9 on the road. Number 19, Washington survived against Utah State. 16-14, the final there. Wake Forest went into West Lafayette, beat Purdue in two overtimes, 38-36. Michigan State will be here 3 weeks from today. Michigan State beat Eastern Michigan 35-7. Eastern Michigan comes here next week. Maryland beat UConn 38-14. And last night, Rutgers falls to 0-2 with a loss 28-21 at Boston College. Our American Family Insurance Halftime Report continues in a moment. 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

0: 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Lance, maybe a little less, little more to be desired still on the table. There's plenty to build off of, but a resounding finish. It's hard not to get this result when you get spotted 17 early points the Badgers put up quickly tonight.
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5: 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It appears by its own numbers, the U.S. government seems insolvent. 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
2: 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It appears by its own numbers, the U.S. government seems insolvent. 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

0: got?
1: All right. So, fun fact, I'm from the Central Valley, and Dev, who sings the chorus for that song.
0: Yeah.
1: I actually went to high school with her.
0: You went to high school with Dev?
1: I did. Her Hell boyfriend yeah. was my local marijuana dealer.
0: What?
1: I swear to God.
2: Was it good?
1: I am not lying.
0: No, we don't have time for follow-ups. We don't have time for follow-ups in Club G6, Alex. There goes Bo. Let's go to Dallas. Jeff, you're in Club G6. Do you like this segment or not?
3: Yeah, I think it's hilarious. But does Ben Roethlisberger hang out in the men's room?
0: Oh, my
2: God.
0: Thank you, Jeff.
2: Whoa.
0: No, Ben Roethlisberger. Actually, Ben Roethlisberger was welcome when he played at Miami of Ohio. But the moment he goes into the NFL, he's not welcome in Club G6 anymore. One more. Bruce in L.A. You better love Club G6, Bruce. You better.
4: Josh, I love Club C, G6. Let me tell you why.
0: Tell me.
4: I absolutely love it because it's only a matter of time with NIL, the transfer portal, and the house settlement. It's only a matter of time that one of these teams is going to not only challenge but win the national championship a la Indiana. May not happen this year. You've been quite a demonstrative about that. It might not happen, probably won't happen this year, but in the years to come, the next 20 years, they're going to expand the playoff even more, and more teams are going to get in. All it takes is a billionaire to finance any one of the G6 teams or other
0: Bruce.
4: Teams like that. Yeah.
0: Bruce, what are you drinking?
4: I just watched two great movies with my wife. I missed the Texas game.
0: What are you Everybody missed the Texas game. There goes Bruce. Let's find out if the ABC affiliate was carrying it, you guys. There goes Bruce. That's been Club G6, everybody. Now the lights are on for real. Will Dalton, what do you got to close this show out?
5: A woman accused another woman of sleeping with her husband.
0: Sex.
5: Find out what she did.
0: Oh, but sex. I just remembered my favorite Kings of Leon song. It's Sex on Fire. That song. Very good. Put it to bed next.
6: Monday Night Football, Chiefs, Broncos, a legendary rivalry with historic ramifications. These two teams combined have won the AFC West the last 16 consecutive seasons. Who will take the lead this season? Chiefs and Broncos, Monday night, 8:15 Eastern, on the Westwood One Sports app.
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21: Here's what Pat Murphy had to say about Brandon Sproat walking four batters in the ninth inning.
22: It's unacceptable. You have to have a ball on the plate. He can't be a major league pitcher. I know he's nervous. He had a good first inning. Looked like, okay, hit by pitch on a curveball, but got the ground ball, got the ball good. No matter what, you can't let it snowball like that.
21: Yeah, he had what? He had four walks, a hit pitcher, a throwing error, and I can't remember if there was a wild pitch in there.
23: And he tripped down the stairs going back into the dugout.
21: And I don't remember if there was a wild pitch in there as well.
23: That's what I love about Murphy. He doesn't, you know, he doesn't sugarcoat it.
21: Yeah.
23: You can't throw strikes. You can't pitch in the big leagues. That's all there is to it.
21: So that's kind of the storyline. So the line score on Brandon Sproat last night: 1 3 innings, no hits, 4 runs, 4 earned runs, 4 walks, a strikeout, a wild pitch, a hit batter, and a throwing error on a pickoff attempt. That's his line score last night.
23: Can we start over? Can I do this over?
21: Have you ever heard a line score like
23: that?
21: No,
23: I don't think so.
21: I mean, that's covering pretty much everything. End of the spectrum there. And I, like you said, I love Murphy. Murphy's honest about it, and it's unacceptable, and you can't pitch in the majors if you can't throw a strike. Well, again, eighth inning, okay. Ninth inning was cuckoo, and he may have thrown his last pitch for the Brewers this season.
23: Yeah.
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0: The standings are the standings of pro sports, not so much in college. It's going to be fascinating to see where they appear in the AP poll and how they're treated. And don't look now. The next stretch of schedule favors the Wolverines. You're talking about UTEP at home, Iowa at home, Minnesota on the road, and then a bye before hosting Penn State on October 17th. If they're 5-0 for that game, that becomes a monster. And credit to Bryce Underwood. It's clear Michigan didn't want to show a lot of the run concepts with him in the game against Western Michigan. He only rushed it 9 times against the Broncos versus 19 today. 6'4", 230. Stop trying to make the dude a pocket passer. Use his strengths to your advantage. 87 yards on the ground. That includes sack yardage by the Sooners. Had the touchdown too. Credit to Bryce Underwood. Unusual Questions is on the way. Ask us anything. It could be sports. It could be otherwise. 310-840-4910. That's next.
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2: 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It's something therapists call emotional safety. 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When that's missing, you start walking on eggshells, hiding parts of yourself, and resentment starts to build up. So how do you cultivate emotional safety? 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Every repair starts with a conversation, trying to listen without blaming. 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It's hard sometimes, and there is no shame in getting help from a therapist. I'm Dr. Sanjay Gupta, helping you live a better life.
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0: Tennessee winning on the road, Bama winning on the road, Texas coming back. The SEC had a really good night. Hey, how about we talk about the NFL? It is an NFL game day, after all. We'll do that next.
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14: He'll run it out to the 10, 15, 20, 25, 30, 35, 40, 45, 50, 45. There it goes, Davis! Oh, my God! Davis is going to run it all the way back!
15: Here comes Iguodala, 2-on-1, to find Curry, get it back. Iguodala puts it up! Oh, LeBron tracked him down and made the rejection! Huge, huge defensive play by the four-time MVP!
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8: The wait is over. NFL is officially back. We have week one. I know we're a couple games into week one already, but the first official Sunday of week one is here. You are listening to BetMGM Game Day on Westwood One Sports. I'm Clay Constable. Wow, Clay, it is week one already. I am Kate Constable, alongside former tight end Clay Harbor. Chris Mack is going to join us. He's going to co-host with us throughout the season, but he's on the IR right now. So Clay and I are handling the chaos of week one today. And geez, there's chaos already on this show. We're here with you for the next 3 hours. We'll break down the biggest games of the day. We will track our bets all season long. We'll give out some of our favorite picks towards the end of the show. We'll put some season long predictions out there to keep track and keep ourselves accountable with those as

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8: It was a long off season, but we've made it. Week one of the NFL season is officially here. Clay and I breaking down. Yeah, Clay, give a little round of applause there. Here we go. We're breaking down every game on the slate today. There are quite a few and some great matchups. We're going to dive into Bills and Texans here in a second. We also have Packers and Vikings, a little NFC North divisional action. Reminder, you can watch the show on YouTube, search BetMGM tonight. You can also call in or text any thoughts you have on the conversations we're having, or if you have any just other random thoughts on games we haven't talked about and want to call or text in, you can do that. 310-840-4910. We have a caller, Mike in Virginia. He is on the line now. Mike, we appreciate you calling in. What do you want to talk about here?
9: Good morning. First time tuning in. I'm a long time Jets fan, Mets fan. Okay. I've seen it all in my 72 years. Yeah. So let's see how the green and white Jets do. They trained at Hofstra with Joe Willie Namath. I grew up in Long Island. And, let's see what happens. A roll of dice. Even at Cowboys, I call it New Jersey, the only really New York NFL team are the Buffalo Bills. Because they're on the other side of the river, you know, and the Giants. But, yeah, the great show. You got some mojo. And I got to tell you this. I knew five people who passed away at 9/11. I volunteered 3 weeks later in the city, a day that I will never forget, and the people I met. Oh, yeah. Oh, yeah. So keep the sports a shining light, and you got the good vibe. Where are my drumsticks? I was a drummer, too.
8: Well,

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7: Final hour here on BetMGM Game Day. Time flies when you're having fun. Time flies when you're talking week one of the NFL. We're going to get into Chiefs and Broncos here in just a second. We'll give out some of our season-long predictions, and then we'll wrap up the show in the final segment, giving out some plays for today, some bets that we like. But, Clay, we have a texter that texted in. Thank you to our texter here. And a reminder that you can call or text the show at any time, 310-840-4910. Craig Fisher, 317, says, give me some false hope about the Colts this year. Dot, dot, dot. Anything. Dot, dot, dot. Clay, give Craig Fisher some false hope.
8: I don't need to give him false hope. I think there's real hope. All you got to do is go back to the beginning of last year before Danny Dimes got hurt. I mean, that was a real team. They were one of the best offenses in the league, most explosive. And you just saw the drop-off when Danny Dimes got hurt. I think Tyler Warren can be, when Danny Dimes was playing, he can be one of the best tight ends in the league. You saw Alec Pierce when he had Danny Dimes. Excellent. Just big play threat. And then you have Jonathan Taylor. This guy hasn't lost a step. If you talk to people in league circles, he is one of the most professional players taking care of his body. He's not going to have that running back. When you get to a certain age, you fall off a cliff because he does such a good job taking care of his body. I think Latu has a big year this year. So I think with that division, Jacksonville, obviously, you got Houston, yes, but the Titans aren't great. I'm not sold that the Colts can't be a player in this division.
7: There you go, Craig Fisher, 317. Clay Harbor says the Colts can be a player in the division. Hey, you win that division, you make the playoffs, all of a sudden things are looking up in Indianapolis. Let's see if things can look up in Kansas City this year, Clay, because it was not pretty for the Chiefs last year. They won six games. They missed the playoffs. Patrick Mahomes goes out with an injury, but he has done the rehab. He is back after tearing his ACL in week 15. He returns just in time for week one. Are we going to see any rust? Are we going to see any limitations, especially against this Denver's defense that is absolutely elite, has an elite pass rush?

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12: Yes, sir. We're in it. You guys outvoted me. We're going with the Pittsburgh Steelers. Hopefully, the Steelers win by like four. And then you can win your bet. I can win my bet. We can advance.
11: Hopefully the Steelers win by 80 and none of us have to sweat. 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Bucks. And I understand the Texans and Jets are like basically even money, but they're plus money. 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You have a dog money line parlay quickly?
12: Oh, yeah. This one's a little bit over 32-1. Give me the Bucks over the Bengals, Colts over the Ravens. I got there. Panthers over the Bears, and then Packers over the Vikings. So four legs pays out just over 32-1.
11: There you have it. Femi has four. I have five. We're a little excited here for week one NFL Sunday. And with that, let's finalize all our bets and all our thoughts for the slate of games. Please drop the dope-ass beat. All right, Femi, we begin in Tennessee, with the Titans 1.5-point favorites over the Jets. Total has been bet up now to 39.5.
12: Yeah, no real betting opinion for me with this one. If I had to bet it, I'd go with Gangrene with the New York Jets, but I think this is one of those coin flip games. I'll use it as a fact-finding mission. We'll watch what this looks like for Geno Smith in New York and what year two looks like for Cam Ward.
11: WTF. Wrong team favored. The Jets should be favored in this game. I think the Jets are the better team. No excuse in my mind for the Jets not to win. Give me the Jets to beat the Titans. Bears, a 3-point road favorite in Carolina, total 47. You already said, Femi, you think Carolina's going to win the game. Forget about the points.
12: Yes, I don't want anything with the +3, none of that. I have the Carolina Panthers in my underdog moneyline parlay. That's how I'm betting that game. I think Panthers either win or Bears run them off the field.
11: I do have a bet on the over in this game, over 47, no bet on the side. Lions and Saints in Detroit, Lions a touchdown favorite, total of the game is 50.
12: I'm going to pass. There's some interest coming in on New Orleans. There's some 6.5s that are out there now. I think the line's right. The total, I get why it's high because the injury is on the defensive side of the ball, but no bet for me. I think we're just everything's working how it should with this game, but it should be a fun one to watch.
11: If I were to bet the Saints, I'm not going to. I don't have a bet in the game. I would just bet them to win. I would just bet New Orleans to win if you like them. But I'm not betting the game, so make of that what you will. Ravens and the Colts in Indy. Baltimore, a 3-point road favor, total 48. You think the Colts are going to win this game outright?
12: I do. And we talked about this one a little bit earlier. When it was 3.5 earlier in the week, that was the time to bet Indianapolis. Now at 3, I think we're just fine there, but I have the Colts a part of the money line parlay that I have with all the underdogs. So I like Indianapolis +3.5. I think they are live to win the game, but should be a competitive one regardless.
11: No bet on the game for me. I do think Baltimore will win. Pittsburgh, a 6.5-point favorite over Cooper Rush and the Atlanta Falcons. Femi, total 40.5. I'll go first. I have Pittsburgh -3 from a couple weeks ago. I think the Steelers are going to win. No desire to lay 6.5.
12: Yeah, I'm twisted into knots with this one because this is our survivor play. I also have the Falcons +6. So rooting for Atlanta by 4. We'll see how it goes. But I think Cooper Rush a little bit more alive and a little bit better than people think.
11: All right, so that's the Falcons and the Steelers. Texans and the Bills in Houston, potential AFC Championship game preview. Basically, pick the winner of the game. The Bills, a 1-point road favorite, total 44.5.
12: No bet for me, but it's the game I'm most looking forward to watching this Sunday.
11: I 100% agree with that. No bet. Can't wait to watch it. Lean towards the Houston Texans if I had to pick a winner of the game. Bengals and the Bucks in Cincinnati. Bengals, a 3.5-point favorite, 50.5 the total. Femi, we both like Tampa, and we both think Tampa can win this game.
12: Favorite bet of the day, Buccaneers +4, +3.5, Buccaneers money line. I have all of it. I think the Bucs win the football game.
11: And I'm going to tell, you know, friend of ours, guest on the show, Drew Densick, the whale capper, who gave out under 50.5 as well. Last early slate game, the Jaguars 9-point home favorites against the Browns, total of 40. If I had to bet this game, Femi, I would take the points with Cleveland.
12: I'm not betting this game. We're up to 9.5 in some places here. I wonder if we get to 10 right before kick. I do have the Jaguars in a separate survivor pool, but I think Jacksonville wins, but wanted no part spread or total.
11: All right, lightning round for the afternoon slate. Eagles laying 6 against the Commies, total 44.
12: Let's go with the Washington Commanders. Jaden Daniels with 6. I'll take that all day long.
11: I think the Eagles will win. I will pass the game. Raiders and Dolphins in Vegas. Vegas, a 3-point home favorite, total 40.5.
12: Just cover, baby. Laying the 3 with the Las Vegas Raiders, and so help me God.
11: The Dolphins might win one game this year. It might be this one. I'll take the Dolphins on the money line. My small bet on Miami to win the game outright in Vegas. Chargers at 8.5-point favorite against the Cardinals, total 47.5.
12: Laid the 8.5 with the Bolts. I think it's a big year for Mike McDaniel and Justin Herbert. Don't get the love for Arizona.
11: I have Arizona +10.5 from like a while back this summer. I'm going to stick with that. Vikings, a 2-point home favorite over the Packers. Total is 46.
12: I think tomorrow we're saying the Packer back. I think Green Bay wins this game outright.
11: I would be very upset if that happened. I have the Minnesota Vikings to win this game and the NFC North. Minnesota better win this game with no Micah Parsons for Green Bay. And we will close Sunday Night Football. We don't know if Malik Nabers is going to play. Dallas, a 3-point road favorite at the Giants, total 47.5.
12: Haven't bet it yet, but I'll likely be on the New York Giants, just waiting on the injury news with Malik Nabers and his knee.
11: If Nabers does not play, are you off this game?
12: I think it goes to 3.5, and I will definitely bet the New York Giants at that point.
11: See, I think I'm out if Nabers doesn't play. I'm out completely. If Nabers does play, Giants plus the points, and I will take the New York Football Giants to win the game. And that does it for the Week 1 NFL Sunday edition of You Better, You Bet here on Westwood One Sports, presented by BetMGM. Femi, amazing to have you back in the saddle. Can't wait to go head-to-head with you on a couple games. And can't wait to sweat Survivor with you again with our Pittsburgh Steelers today.
12: We're at it again, man. We got Survivor action, all the confidence pools, the pick'em contest. Get the quad boxes rolling, all the screens. We will be locked into the Matrix. Absolutely fired up for it.
11: So thank you to Femi for joining me. We will be with you every Sunday on Westwood One Sports from 11 a.m. to 1 p.m. Eastern Time. That does it for the show. I'll see all of you tomorrow on You Better You Bet at 9 a.m. Eastern. Until then, on behalf of Femi Abebefe, I'm Nick Costos wishing you minimal sweats, winning bets, and the absolute very best of luck.
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0: AJ Brown trade and the Myles Garrett trade, and both guys are on IR. That sucks. It does. Also, 49ers wide receiver Deshaun Stribling from Ole Miss with the ankle injury, out at least a month. And good news, if you're a fan of the Raiders, they might get Brock Bowers back in week two. He had a knee, he had his knee cleaned up, kind of the way Myles Garrett is going to have his knee cleaned up. Brock Bowers was announced out for at least week one, what, on Wednesday, shortly before the Seahawks and Patriots opener. Looks like there's a chance they could get him back for week number two. So we will find out probably next week after Clint Kubiak makes his debut as a head coach of the Las Vegas Raiders. All right, we got games that have kicked off. The two sexy matchups that I am paying attention to, it is the Buffalo Bills and Houston Texans and the Chicago Bears and Carolina Panthers. Buffalo with a big run early from James Cook. Listen, this has been a house of horrors for Josh Allen. We know this has not been a good place for Josh Allen. He's now 0-4 when he has been down there, playing at the Houston Texans. 1-5 overall. I'm sorry, 1-4 overall against Houston, but 0-4 when he goes down to H-Town, and he just completed a pass to James Cook on the sideline. I think that's something you're going to see a lot, too, by the way, with this new Joe Brady offense. I think you're going to see James Cook catch a lot more than he has in the past. Not to say he's been a bad running back out of the backfield catching passes, but I think with Joe Brady, you're going to see that a lot more, and that could open things up for their new toy that they got in DJ Moore, the wide receiver. Early on, still no score in any of these games. A lot of them have just kicked off. We're just in the first minute. Buccaneers and Bengals scoreless. Saints and Lions scoreless. Jets and Titans scoreless. Ravens, Colts, Falcons, Steelers, Bears and Panthers, Browns and Jags, Bills and Texans, all scoreless. Although, man, oh, man, I hope you drafted James Cook in your fantasy league, because he's got two runs over 20 yards plus a catch. He's hot early. James Cook, hot early. You can be a part of the show, by the way. What are you watching? What are you seeing? What is your prediction for your team? Send me a text, 310-840-4910. 310-840-4910. You're on NFL Sunday Now. Again, I'm Mike Wickett, watching all the games, keeping you up to date, letting you know what's going on. As the Bears and Panthers, Bears get the opening kickoff. They're out at their own 25-yard line. Couple of runs with DeAndre Swift, who did just get a new 3-year, $33 million contract not too long ago. So he's, listen, here's one thing I do know. Because I was having a conversation with somebody about a running back who got paid and maybe the backup getting X amount of dollars or X amount of carries, I should say. Here's one thing I do know. I'm not the smartest guy in the world, but I can tell you this. When a team pays a player, that player generally gets the football. Okay? They pay a big receiver, that receiver's going to get passes, he's going to get targets. They pay a big running back, big-time money, that guy's going to get carries. It's going to happen. So if you're worried about, you know, maybe one of your guys getting handcuffed or losing carries or whatever because of a contract, your guy's going to be fine, all right? Going to be just fine. I think we have a turnover, our very first turnover of the season. It looks like the ball was knocked out of Luther Burden's hands from the Chicago Bears, punched out by one of the Carolina defenders. Ball squirts out, Carolina recovers, and Bryce Young and the defending NFC South champion Carolina Panthers are in business. Very early in the first quarter, the Bills have crossed the 50-yard line. They're into Houston Texans territory right now on a 3rd-and-3. It looks like James Cook may have been stuffed, but you know how things are in this league. When I was growing up, nobody went forward on fourth down. Now, everybody goes for it on fourth down. And if you're Dan Campbell, too much. You go for it way too much. But the Bills will be staying on the field for this one, 4th-and-2, under 12 left in the first quarter. It looks like they're going to be going for it. Last year, Buffalo was 19 of 32 when going for it on fourth down. I would think they would put Josh Allen under center, but instead he's in the gun with an empty backfield with James Cook lined up wide to the right. They actually are going to run Josh Allen left. And he gets stuffed by the Houston Texans defense. Lassiter on the play. Josh Allen and the Bills turned away. They had all three receivers lined up on the right side. They had the running back, even with Josh on the right side as well. But that, and they were trying to empty out that left side. Josh Allen could not get around the corner, and the Texans will take over. By the way, I made a really weird, bold claim yesterday when I was on the air. I have the Houston Texans winning the Super Bowl. Stop. You don't need to laugh at that. That's all right. I liken them to the Seahawks last year. A great defense, a quarterback you're pretty unsure of. I think the Houston Texans can get there. I really do. I think if they just get decent play out of Stroud, who's in a contract year, you know what those contract years do for QBs. Let's see, running around the league right now, Buccaneers and Bengals. Tampa has the ball inside the red zone at Cincinnati. The Saints and Lions. Lions just got turned away. New Orleans has the ball around midfield. That's still, again, all these games early in the first. You've got a first and goal for the New York Jets, J-E-T-S, Jets, Jets, Jets, as they are in Tennessee in the Robert Saleh revenge game. The Colts, second and goal at the Baltimore 1, already over there in Indianapolis. The Falcons and Steelers. And that's an interesting one because of the Falcons quarterback situation. Cooper Rush suiting up as the starting quarterback for Atlanta, even though he had back spasms all week. Until today, he had not thrown a ball since like Friday night or early Saturday or something like that. Craziness right there. Bears and Panthers, Jalen Coker just snagged a ball from Bryce Young down to the Chicago Bear 2 or 3 yard line. Looks like the Panthers are going to be in business. First and goal, Browns and Jags. Jaguars moving the ball into Cleveland territory. And again, Bills just got turned away by the Houston Texans. Oh, someone said to me, hey, Mike, how would you like to do this show where all you got to do is talk football for 4 hours? I can do that. I got that for sure. No problem whatsoever. First and goal for the Carolina Panthers. A handoff to Chuba Hubbard. He gets stuffed by the Chicago Bears front. There is a flag on that. We have our first touchdown of the day. We have our very first touchdown of the day. It goes to Indianapolis Colts running back Jonathan Taylor in from 2 yards out. They actually missed the extra point. Indianapolis leads Baltimore 6-0. It's the only score on the board right now. We will have all the scores for you. We will have all the highlights for you. Let's see what happens on this next play. First and goal for the Panthers. Bryce Young into the end zone. And that is a touchdown for the Carolina Panthers. This was one of those sexy picks people were making all week long. I like the Panthers. I like the Panthers. And if you've ever listened to me on this network, I have been screaming, the Bears are going to regress. You can't control things like turnovers. They were plus 26 last year, and that's why I think they do come back down to earth. We do have a flag on the Carolina touchdown. Sorry, record scratch. We do have a flag. We have a pass interference call on the offense. That one's coming back. Oh, sorry, Carolina. Sorry, Bears fan. Or you're happy, Bears fan. So now it's first and goal. They'll back these guys way up. We'll have all the scores, all the highlights. This is what we do. They happen now. You got it now. This is NFL Sunday Now. I'm Mike Wickett. We'll keep you updated all morning or afternoon, depending on where you're at, all day long right here on Westwood One Sports. First down on the retry. Here goes Chuba Hubbard up to the left side, down to the 4 yard line. It'll be second and goal from the 4 for Carolina. We're going to keep it here until Carolina does whatever they're going to do inside the 5 yard line, and then we're going to go to a quick timeout. We have a Jets touchdown, by the way. We have a Jets touchdown. That's right. J-E-T-S. Jets, Jets, Jets. Kenyon Sadiq with a rushing touchdown. The rookie tight end from Oregon gets the 1 yard score. That's not what I would have guessed for the first touchdown of the year for the Jets, but whatever. Bucks get a field goal. They're up 3-0. Again, the Jets lead the Titans 7-0. Bryce Young fires his second and goal pass into the end zone. It's no good. It's incomplete. Third and goal, Carolina. And as soon as they either attempt this third down does go down, we will go to a quick timeout. I know we got to get to one. Mondo Hernandez in my ear. I understand. We will get there. Definitely. All right, third down coming up for the Carolina Panthers. They're inside the 5 yard line of the Chicago Bears. The Houston Texans are just starting their possession at their own 35 yard line, third and 12, actually, after getting Josh Allen behind the line of scrimmage on a fourth down attempt. And CJ Stroud just got sacked. He may have fumbled the ball as well. Oh my gosh. Here's Bryce Young's third and goal. Gets the snap, backs up, scrambles, fires right. And we have a Carolina Panthers touchdown. No flag, Chuba Hubbard on the reception. And the Carolina Panthers are back on top. 6-0. Carolina leads the Bears extra point to come. Isn't this fun? We are going to keep doing this all day long. I cannot wait, man. I've been waiting for this one for a long time. Happy to have you wherever you are. This is NFL Sunday Now. I'm Mike Wickett here on Westwood One Sports.
1: 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Cowboys, Giants. Can Dallas's revamped defense live up to the expectations? Or will John Harbaugh put a halt to the hype by spoiling the Cowboys opener in his New York debut?
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19: Good afternoon and welcome to another season of Green Bay Packers football. Today it's the season opener at U.S. Bank Stadium between the Green Bay Packers and the Minnesota Vikings. Alongside Bill Rabior, I'm Marcus Eversole. Hello, Bill.
0: Good afternoon and welcome to day one, or week one, of the NFL. Finally. None of this preseason nonsense. Let's get it out.
19: That is done. Now it matters. The regular season is here. The noon slate is underway. Had a couple games already Wednesday and Thursday, which was a little weird, I gotta say, but that happened. And we don't need to power rank the best days of the sports year, you know, like March Madness and all that, but opening Sunday, the full slate of games, the first Sunday of the NFL season, it's up there, Bill.
0: It's way up there. There's a little bit of a chill in the air today, too, so it kind of makes it feel like football season.
19: Yep.
0: And here we go. I was thinking about this coming in today. I'm like, you know what? Now, here we go. It's every Sunday for the next 6 months. It's all about football, baby.
19: Yes.
0: And it's all good.
19: And time flies during football season, so you take a nap and it's Thanksgiving. It feels right. Like that every single year. Here's how it's going to go down on the pregame show. Coming up at about 12:40, we'll get the view from the other side, taking a closer look at the Minnesota Vikings with Matthew Collar, who covers the Vikings for Purple Insider. Obviously, the big topic in Minnesota, Bill, is the debut of Kyler Murray as the starting quarterback for the Vikings.
0: Yeah, and they're hoping it's not only the debut, but the resurgence of Kyler Murray in Minnesota, because he was down, not doing much in Arizona, to the point where they were willing to part ways with him. And he and they are hoping they can resurrect him in Minnesota.
19: And either way, you figure that Kyler Murray will be an upgrade over their quarterback play from last year, because in this instance, one is greater than nine. if you know what I mean. Coming up at 1 o'clock, it's our weekly one-on-one. This week's featured Packer is linebacker Isaiah McDuffie, also the special teams captain of the Packers. Bill went one-on-one with Isaiah McDuffie. We'll get to that, fittingly, right around 1 o'clock, our one-on-one. And then quarterback Q&A with Jordan Love before we kick off the second half of the program in an hour. Bill and I will each highlight one big thing to watch today, which means two big things.
0: Uh-huh.
19: And then we'll hear from head coach Matt LaFleur and offensive coordinator Adam Stenovich next hour. A big topic today, the Packers have some questions along the offensive line. Frankly, they've done had questions along the offensive line. And going into the season opener tonight, especially against the Vikings defense coordinated by the madman, Brian Flores, their defensive coordinator, that is going to be a very big challenge for this Packers offensive line. And also, we'll talk about how Jordan Love factors into that as well, because that chess match between Love and Flores will be fascinating.
0: Absolutely. It's been a talking point all week. And, you know, a lot of people think that that Flores, in that particular matchup, that Flores has the edge, you know, because of his experience and his ability to mix things up and show QBs a different look and looks they haven't seen. But it'll certainly put Jordan Love to the test, because remember, it was just a week or so ago, or was it 2 weeks, when Matt LaFleur said, you know, he's one of the best at the line of scrimmage I've ever had.
19: Yeah, it was about early in training camp that was. And he was given a chance to back off that statement, and he stood by it.
0: He did. Well, he's going to get put to the test today, because they're going to throw a lot at him.
19: And Love has had a pretty good track record, actually, against Brian Flores. But the offensive line and pass protection going to be key. We'll get to that. Another key today, we'll hit this right around 2 o'clock. Jonathan Gannon makes his debut as the Packers defensive coordinator against Kyler Murray. Of course, those two were together the last 3 years with the Arizona Cardinals. Gannon was the head coach of the Cardinals the past 3 years. Kyler Murray was his quarterback. And obviously today, Gannon with the Packers squaring off against Murray and the Vikings. So a very unique storyline in this season opener. We'll finish up with final thoughts and predictions. Good luck with making predictions in this first week of the NFL season. So we're going to break this game down from every possible angle. But first things first, on this program, we always start with the basics.
1: This is the National Football League.
19: All right, so the point spread has moved a little bit in the Vikings' direction, depending on the sports book that you're looking at. The Vikings favored by 2, 2.5. It was 1.5 for most of the week, but Vikings by a little, and the over-under set at 46.5, Bill.
0: Yeah, that's interesting. I think it's going to be right around there. Of course, it's the nature of week one. We don't really know who's who, what they're going to look like, how they're going to perform. With the Packers without Josh Jacobs, I think that's obviously going to test them offensively, but they do. If you think about the end of the last year, they do get Tucker Kraft back in the offense to start the year, which is a huge bonus. So
19: he freshly paid Tucker Kraft, got the extension done yesterday.
0: Newly minted, if you want to put it that way. Got a bunch of more money going with him, but that's going to help them offensively. So, I think it's going to be right around there. I think it's slightly over, but we'll see.
19: And we'll save the predictions.
0: I always lean to the over, though, don't I? That's me.
19: You do. You are an over guy, as you always say. So we'll save the prediction part of it for the end of the program. But again, predictions don't really matter in general. It's just something that we do with sports and the conversation on the outside. We all like to make our picks, and it's like, I am sure this team is going to win. And here's why. Final score, 23-20. Wait, so you're so confident in your prediction, but you think it's going to be like a three-point game? It's just like a weird thing that we do in sports. And in week one especially, it is wildly unpredictable. So we'll get to that. Now, the weather today doesn't really matter because it's at U.S. Bank Stadium. As far as the injury report, both teams are pretty healthy to start the season. The Vikings have no injury designations, so they're as healthy as you can get. The Packers will be without defensive tackle Warren Brinson, who looked like one of their most improved players throughout camp. He's dealing with a calf injury, so he's out. And then listed as questionable are starting left guard Aaron Banks and starting right tackle Zach Bakobiwele, both dealing with knee issues of some degree. Now, Bakobiwele, formerly known as Zach Tom, he's confident he'll play. He says he's expecting to play the entire game, but will he? Well, we'll see, because we haven't seen that. Throughout training camp, all summer, they've been limiting his reps. He's been in and out of the lineup, and largely the same for Aaron Banks, who was less confident about playing in today's game this week, but we'll see with him. Obviously, both of them have been dealing with those injuries all summer.
2: Feels like over the last 2-3 weeks in particular, they've been trying to limit them in practice and with the idea of having them ready for today. And I don't know if it's worked or not. We'll find out. But yeah, those are two big question marks coming in.
19: Well, and you mentioned the Packers will be without running back Josh Jacobs, who is on the commissioner's exempt list as that process plays out. And obviously the Packers will be without Micah Parsons, their best player, who continues to work his way back from that torn ACL. He starts the season on the PUP list, so he'll miss at least the first four games. Now, today's game, of course, will be played at U.S. Bank Stadium. It's loud there. It's historically been a really tough place to play. The Packers just 3-7 all time at the bank. Now, last season, these two teams split the season series. Each team won on its home field. However, the Vikings win at U.S. Bank Stadium was a game that the Packers really had no interest in winning. And just to be real, like, the Packers were locked into the 7th seed in the playoffs at the time. They sat everybody, and they started a quarterback in Clayton Tune, who they cut 2 days later. So each team won last year. They both finished last season with 9 wins, but when you look, I mean, you know, maybe a small asterisk there.
2: Yeah, just a little one.
19: Yeah.
2: Because it didn't matter to one team. Yeah. Did the other, so throw that one out.
19: I did see a stat this morning that really raised my eyebrows. So dating back to last season, the Packers obviously are on a 5-game losing streak. They lost their last 5 games a year ago. They have not had a 6-game losing streak in a long, long time. How long has it been? Well, when Brett Favre was a rookie with the Atlanta Falcons in 1991 is the last time the Packers lost 6 games in a row. They have the longest stretch without a 6-game losing streak of any team in NFL history.
2: Is that right? Wow.
19: That stat comes courtesy of Doug Clawson. I saw that. I was like, holy smokes.
2: Over 2 seasons, doesn't matter. Yeah, that's incredible.
19: That is something.
2: Here's now, the other thing, too. We talked so much about how the fact that they didn't win a game without Micah Parsons. But for most of that time, too, they didn't have Tucker Kraft. So that was like the double whammy. Right? In fact, they didn't. No, Kraft got hurt first. So he was out as well. Now he's back. So that's going to help them.
19: Yes, Tucker Kraft is good. And not only what he does on the field, but just from an emotional, you know, energy standpoint.
2: Oh, yeah.
19: As well.
2: Talk about bringing the juice, he brings it.
19: That he does. Juice with an S, with the dollar sign as the S, because he's very wealthy now. Yeah. Now, the Vikings' new quarterback, we've touched on Kyler Murray already. Murray was the number one overall pick in the 2019 draft. He spent his first 7 seasons with the Cardinals, the past 3 of them, teaming up with now Packers defensive coordinator Jonathan Gannon, who was the head coach in Arizona. Murray signed a 1-year deal with the Vikings this offseason. And when the Vikings have had just solid quarterback play, they've been a good team. Now, last year, as I said, they won 9 games despite atrocious quarterback play. The combination of J.J. McCarthy, Carson Wentz, and Max Brosmer. So Kyler Murray comes in, and they're hoping for improved play at the most important position in the sport. And meanwhile, that chess match with Jonathan Gannon is going to be fascinating because I don't know who has the advantage. You can ask them the same thing, and they were asked about it this week, of course. Kyler Murray being asked about, you know, does it help having some insight knowing Gannon as well as you do? And Gannon asked the same thing about Murray. We'll see what happens, but you know this about Kyler Murray. He's really, really fast, and you're not really tested by quarterbacks who are as athletic as Kyler Murray is throughout training camp or the preseason. So a unique challenge to start the season.
2: You know, this was viewed as sort of a ho-hum move, I think, by a lot of people in the offseason because of the last couple years that Murray's had in Arizona that were not good by any means. In fact, he lost his starting job.
19: Yeah.
2: But if you go back to 2023, I think it was, he was like the front runner for the MVP.
19: First half,
2: 9, 10 games in.
19: Yep.
2: And if you're going to be honest about it, he's going from a lousy roster to a much better roster and much better receivers in Minnesota. So I would suspect that that alone will make him more effective. But it's still a challenge because of his feet. And, you know, to me, you know, we talked about this throughout training camp. Packers were batting a lot of passes down at the line of scrimmage. Murray's only like 5'10". Maybe not even that big. Mm-hmm. So you got to get your hands up at the line, maybe knock down some passes, but they got to keep him in the pocket, too, to do that.
19: You mentioned Kyler Murray's feet, so I'll mention Micah Parsons. See what I did there?
2: Kind of.
19: Micah likes feet. But this is just a game where it feels like you're really going to notice Micah not being there, which is not exactly earth-shattering analysis, considering they didn't win a game without Micah last year. But in terms of rushing the passer, can the Packers rush the passer without Micah? They weren't able to do it last year. Can they this year? And just from a containment standpoint, not many people can run down Kyler Murray. I like Micah's odds. And I'm not sure how much I like the odds for anybody else on the front seven not named Edgerrin Cooper, just from a speed standpoint. So we'll see how it shakes out. It's time now for the best thing I heard all week, where I share my favorite quote from the week leading up to the game. And this week, it comes from Packers defensive back Javon Bullard, the slot corner safety hybrid. Best thing I heard all week was Bull keeping it 100 when it comes to the reality of week one in the NFL. Nobody knows anything. Week one lies every single year. And Bull kept it a buck.
5: If you ask anybody, I don't think openers go nothing like you plan they do. I mean, I think a lot of things are just totally off script. You have a lot of time on your hands. I mean, we ain't played ball in a long, long time against anybody else, for real. So I'm pretty sure they coaches got a lot of new plays, a lot of new things that they're trying to, you know what I'm saying, put out there. We got a lot of new things and even a whole new scheme that we're trying to put out there as well. So, I mean, I don't think neither team has an advantage or a disadvantage.
19: So, Bill, I look back last year in week one. The Minnesota Vikings came back to beat the Bears on Monday Night Football, and J.J. McCarthy was named the NFC Offensive Player of the Week in Week 1 last year. J.J. McCarthy.
2: Was he really?
19: Which was a joke. He never should have won it because he was terrible for like three quarters. But either way, yes, J.J. McCarthy was the NFC's Offensive Player of the Week in Week 1 last year. And then we know what happened. He sucked, and now he's QB3. He's behind Kyler Murray and Carson Wentz. Also last year in Week 1, the Patriots lost to the Raiders and then went on to the Super Bowl. The Seahawks lost their season opener last year to the 49ers and then went on to beat the Patriots in the Super Bowl. And that's just the most recent example, but it happens every year. Week one, it's always exciting. We wait for what seems like forever for football, but yet week one reminds us every single year not to overreact to the first game of the season, because weird things happen.
2: Yeah, but it's going to happen no matter what happens today. People will overreact. We've already seen it with the Rams. We've seen it in the first two games of the season in the league. So that's just the nature of the business. But it is interesting when you think about the fall of J.J. McCarthy from week one to he was benched by the end of the year, right? Now he's like relegated to third string. That's pretty dramatic.
19: Yeah.
2: But when it comes to week one, too, you know, the fact that nobody plays during the preseason, I think that contributes to the uncertainty when you start the season and everybody's playing. Because these guys, the starters, they're all going to be playing their longest stretch of football all summer.
19: Yep.
2: And so we're going to get their wind, cardio is going to be tested. Everything's going to be tested today.
19: Yeah, and I always bring up things like tackling, you know.
2: Sure.
19: You don't do it in training camp, and then in the preseason, yeah, you tackle, but the guys who are going to play in the regular season are barely playing, so they're barely tackling. So, I mean, the Packers defense, for example, has looked pretty darn good, I would say, throughout the summer. They've been probably the better side of the ball between the Packers defense and the Packers offense, but you got to do the little things like tackle, and you just, that's a wild card going into the first game of the
2: 100%.
19: Season. So, here's what we're going to do. We're going to take a timeout. When we come back after the break, we'll take a closer look at the Minnesota Vikings, highlight some of the new faces there, some of the names to know, and we'll do that with Vikings beat reporter Matthew Collar from Purple Insider. For Bill Rabior, I'm Marcus Eversall. Week one is here, and we're talking about it on Green.
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19: The season opener is here. How many times over the last 6 months or so have we highlighted the date September 13th, or specifically since the middle of May when the schedule came out? September 13th is today, Bill.
2: That's correct.
19: It's the season opener, the Packers taking on the Vikings, some familiar faces. There's always familiarity with the division rival, but yet your division rivals, year to year, look a lot different because of all the turnover every single NFL offseason. Let's highlight some of the names to know on the Vikings side of things.
21: This is Green Bay Game Day. Get to know the opponent.
10: We're on the other side of the ball, and we're just going to try to whoop them. That's our main title, whoop the man in front of us.
21: Remember these names.
19: Well, that guy who is talking about whooping the guy in front of him, Edgerrin Cooper, will likely be a key player in today's game because the opposing quarterback can run away from just about anybody. Kyler Murray, number one. And we've talked about Kyler Murray already. We're going to continue to talk about Kyler Murray because that's what we do with quarterbacks. Number one for the Minnesota Vikings, 29 years old, now in his eighth NFL season. Great baseball player, could have played pro baseball, decided to stick with football. Also a big gamer, and that is part of what got him a bad rap in Arizona, talking about his study habits and things like that. But great situation, loaded supporting cast. I think Kevin O'Connell's a pretty smart, quarterback-minded, offensive-friendly head coach, if you will. So Kyler Murray, 5'10", 207 pounds, front and center and under center for the Vikings today.
2: I heard someone today say that Kevin O'Connell's probably the second easiest coach to run offense with Sean McVay being the first. And so Kyler Murray is in a good situation there. Remember, this guy was the first overall pick of the 2019 draft.
19: Yep.
2: So a lot of people saw a lot in him. Interesting note I heard today, too. Since 1993, Packers have had three starting quarterbacks on opening day. Brett Favre, Aaron Rodgers, and now Jordan Love.
19: On opening day, okay.
2: Yeah, on opening day. This yep. will be the 17th opening day starting QB for the Vikings over that stretch.
19: I saw one. It's like over the last few years, the Vikings have had something like nine starting quarterbacks, and that shocked me. And I don't have the stat right in front of me right now, but I saw that number. Like, that's a lot. And then I thought in my head, well, last year, you know, Carson Wentz, Max Brosmer, J.J. McCarthy, like that. And they've had some injuries there at quarterback the last several years, so I guess it adds up. But Kyler Murray, the reclamation project, we'll see what he does. I've brought this up so many times. Ever since they signed Kyler Murray, the Vikings have this weird pattern of they haven't been able to draft a quarterback and develop him as the franchise guy. But when they bring in a cast-off quarterback, Kirk Cousins is a little different because they gave him a long-term deal in free agency and, you know, he had some good years. But the cast-off quarterback, like Jeff George when he went to Minnesota, had one great year. And it was when nobody expects a ton from that guy, then he's good for at least a year, and the Vikings are good. Randall Cunningham, Case Keenum, Sam Darnold, Sam Bradford. Like, this is very Vikings-esque if Kyler Murray has a rejuvenated 2026 season in Minnesota.
2: Interesting.
19: And we talked about his supporting cast. Obviously, Justin Jefferson, that is 1A, objective 1A for the Packers defense. You have to have a plan for him. He's really good.
2: Yeah.
19: So is Jordan Addison, number three, their number two receiver. And then want to highlight quick, Jawan Jennings, number 14, the former 49er signed with the Vikings later on after the first wave of free agency. He is he's like one of those guys that opposing defenses hate to play against because he's, I don't want to say dirty, but he's really chippy. He's, you know, rugged in the run game and yeah. He's 6'3", 212, big dude, can make some good catches. That's as good of a trio at wide receiver as you'll see.
2: That's a tough guy, too, like you say. It was kind of interesting to watch him at free agency. Nobody really bit early. He lasted a lot longer than I thought he would, and a lot of people.
19: Absolutely. Now, the Vikings' offensive line is key, always. The offensive line always is. But remember this, from left to right, Left tackle Christian Darrisaw, left guard Donovan Jackson, both of them former first-round picks. Their center, Blake Brandel, is their biggest question mark there after the offseason retirement of their former center, Ryan Kelly. Right guard Will Fries and right tackle Brian O'Neill, former second-round pick. They have two great tackles. And the Packers obviously have big questions with their pass rush without Micah Parsons. So if Kyler Murray has a lot of time to throw, that could spell problems for the Packers defense, especially given Minnesota's talent at receiver and the Packers' questions at corner.
2: Well, the Packers have to find a pass rusher. They have to get it from somewhere. That's one of the big questions going into the season. Without Micah Parsons, who's going to be? Everyone says, well, it's got to be Lucas Van Ness. He's got to be part of it. There's no doubt about it. I'll be interested to see how Jonathan Gannon attacks that problem, if he tries to do it with the interior line, maybe with some more stunts and stuff up front, or from the linebacker position with Zaire Franklin, perhaps.
19: Mm-hmm.
2: We'll see how they try to get it done.
19: Well, and like Edger and Cooper, I think pound for pound, Edger and Cooper might be their best pass rusher on the roster, not named Micah Parsons, but he's an off-ball linebacker. Yeah. So do you send him at the quarterback, knowing that rushing Kyler Murray is a little different than rushing other quarterbacks? You know, if he escapes the pocket and you send Cooper as fast as he is, then he's chasing him from behind and he's downfield and you don't have him on that second level as a...
2: Right, he gets past him, then who?
19: Then he's into the safety level, and yeah. I mean, he's as fast as anybody on the field. Now, defensively, they're coordinated by Brian Flores, who is probably the most aggressive defensive coordinator in the NFL. He blitzes a lot. Now, the Vikings traded away their best pass rusher, Jonathan Grenard, to the Philadelphia Eagles. So from a personnel standpoint, you look at Minnesota's front seven, and they also lost Javon Hargrave, Jonathan Allen. Hargrave's obviously with the Packers. So from a personnel standpoint, their front seven doesn't look very good, frankly. But when your coordinator is Brian Flores, I'll speak for myself, I just expect them to be fine. I expect them to be able to get pressure because, look, they're paying Flores a ton of money to retain him as defensive coordinator. He had opportunities elsewhere. His contract was up. They kept him. That's what Flores does. He finds ways to get pressure. They do have Dallas Turner on the edge, number 15. He was their first-round pick in 2024 out of Bama. And they also have former Badger outside linebacker Andrew Van Ginkle. So those would be their two best pass rushers. But they've been waiting for Dallas Turner to really click for a while now. It really all comes back to Brian Flores. I have a lot of respect for him, and I would like it a lot if another NFL team gave him a chance to be their head coach,
2: right?
19: So he could leave.
2: Yeah, he's been very successful as a defense coordinator, and they do blitz a lot, like you said. They blitz more than anybody did last year. They led the league in blitz percentage at nearly 48 or a little over 48% as a defense. So there's another challenge the Packers will have.
19: Yeah.
2: And you talk about Van Ginkle, he's off to a pretty good start in 2 years, 18 and a half sacks for the Vikings and 11 tackles for loss. That was just last year he had 11 tackles for loss. So he's off to a pretty good start.
19: Now, it will be interesting. Obviously, Harrison Smith, the 15-year vet, came out of retirement. We'll see. They were playing coy all week. Like, yeah, he might play, he might not play, or he might play a little, he might play a lot. I don't know. He came out of retirement. I feel like this has been in the works for a long time and would expect him to play until proven otherwise.
2: Yeah, I would bet it that he's going to. Jim Marshall, Mick Tinglehoff, Fred Cox, and Carl Eller. Oh, those are all legendary Vikings names. Those are the only four players that have played more games as a Viking than Harrison Smith.
19: Wow.
2: As he enters today, if he plays today, and I think he will, he's already played in 207 career games.
19: 37 years old, was their first round pick way back in 2012. So you don't see players hang around that long and at that position still playing at. He's not, you know, the all pro that he once was, but I mean,
2: he's a pain in the Packers side though, isn't he?
19: Yeah. Oh yeah.
2: And
19: you think about the 2012 draft. That was the Andrew Luck RG3 draft.
2: Wow.
19: Like, doesn't that just put him, like Luke Kuechly was in that draft. He just went into the Hall of Fame.
2: Man, that's crazy.
19: The Packers that year, the pick before the Vikings took Harrison Smith, the Packers took Nick Perry.
2: Hmm.
19: That's how long Harrison Smith has been in the league. I also want to highlight a couple more names at running back for the Vikings. Obviously, Aaron Jones, fan favorite around here, certainly one of my favorite players to cover. Just a good, everyone loves Aaron Jones.
4: Everybody.
19: One of Matt LaFleur's all-time favorites.
4: Yeah.
19: Jones now 31 years old, already in his third season with the Vikings. He'll turn 32 in December. Another guy that I would like to see in a different uniform. But I want to also highlight the name Jordan Mason, 27. So Jordan Mason is younger than Aaron Jones. He's 27. He also wears number 27. And he's bigger. He's thicker. He's 5'11", 230. And I've been keeping an ear to the ground, even from like a fantasy perspective. I think Jordan Mason will outproduce Aaron Jones this year. Like, Jones is, I mean, Father Time's undefeated. Jones is up there in age now. Between the tackles, I think Jordan Mason's a guy that could give the Vikings an element that they haven't really had consistently, as more of that battering ram on early downs. And they rejuvenated their whole run game schematically this offseason. That's been an emphasis. And I think Jordan Mason's a guy that people shouldn't be sleeping on.
2: Well, since 2022, Jordan Mason has averaged over 5 yards a carry, tied for third among running backs with at least 300 rushes. So he has been very productive over the last 3 years, maybe kind of quietly, you know, not a household name, but been very, very successful.
19: Of course, the number one story for the Minnesota Vikings, obviously, is number one, Kyler Murray. Let's hear from Vikings beat reporter Matthew Collar for Purple Insider. Obviously, Kyler, the top storyline on Minnesota's side. And if Kyler Murray is at his best, this Vikings offense could be really, really good in 2026. Here's Matthew Collar.
11: Number one, of course, shockingly, is Kyler Murray and his debut as a Minnesota Viking quarterback. You know, I think that there's a lot of curiosity just in general about Kevin O'Connell's offense, because just 2 years ago, we forget so fast, he was coach of the year. And, you know, we saw Sam Darnold throw for 4,300 yards and 35 touchdowns. And that was after Sam Darnold had been labeled one of the biggest busts of the last decade. And then all of a sudden, you know, he's a Pro Bowl quarterback for the Vikings. And here's Kyler Murray coming in as a guy who's been a Pro Bowler a couple of times and had a pretty good 2024 season and trying to emulate what Sam Darnold did. But this is also a very unique quarterback from the previous pocket QBs that, you know, Kevin O'Connell has had. And I do think that it is a little bit overstated about Kyler Murray, because, you know, he's been a highlight reel and you see all the great plays, but he does play from the pocket a lot more than people think. He was in the top 15 in 2024 in terms of passes that came out of his hands in 2.5 seconds or less. So he does like to play from the pocket, but, you know, you don't really get a sense in training camp for what the other element is going to do. And also how Kyler, you know, is going to be, you know, used by Kevin O'Connell in his offense. Is it going to be like utilizing his legs to some extent? Is it going to be, you know, getting the ball out quickly to try to prevent him from having to do too much scrambling around? And also, it's been a huge storyline here of switching the offensive running scheme. It's a big change. They changed offensive line coaches. They brought in Frank Smith from Miami to kind of revamp this thing to be able to do it from the pistol, do it from the shotgun, and more of that outside zone scheme, which of course Packers fans are familiar with from Aaron Jones's days there. So there's just a lot that's different, but then there's also a lot that's the same, as in Justin Jefferson, Jordan Addison, TJ Hockenson. You know, the tackles are healthy, so, you know, they've got a lot going for them around Kyler, and he's in a position to where if he does his job, then, you know, I think we've seen it proven that this offense could be pretty darn good.
19: From a personnel offensive weaponry standpoint, I mean, the Minnesota Vikings have everything. They have, they even have a good offensive line, which makes it even more perplexing about how bad J.J. McCarthy was last year. It's one of the most friendly situations for a quarterback in the National Football League, and yet the quarterback play last year was just a disaster.
2: It was absolutely brutal. So, you know, it's going to be fun to watch, I think, how they decide to use him. You know, if they're going to try to take advantage of his legs, or like we just heard, just keep him in the pocket a little more and then let him throw from back there. You know, we talk about the off-schedule play all the time and how some guys are much more, you know, much better at it than others. He's really good at that. Not necessarily designed runs by any means for the quarterback, but when you just, when you thought you had him, boom, he's gone.
19: Well, in Matthew highlighted Justin Jefferson there and, you know, getting him going. That was a big problem for the Vikings last year because of their poor quarterback play. Now, Jefferson still finished with 1,000 yards. He's gone over 1,000 receiving yards in each of his first six NFL seasons. But that was the worst season of his career. He only caught 2 touchdowns, 84 catches, 1,048 yards, and just those 2 touchdowns last season, playing all 17 games for Justin Jefferson. And I'll just say, you know, Brandon Cisse, the Packers' top draft pick, second round pick out of South Carolina, I truly don't think he could have possibly been more impressive than he's been throughout his first offseason. I mean, from a study standpoint, you hear Matt LaFleur talk about how Cisse is texting him after hours, asking for advice, like, which corners have given you trouble? I want to watch film on them. LaFleur called him an A-plus human. You talk to him in the locker room, you'd think the guy's 32 years old. He just turned 21 in July. He's been so impressive. And that said, cornerback is one of the most difficult positions in the sport, and he's a rookie. And this is one of the biggest challenges. Like, there's not going to shadow Justin Jefferson all game, but he'll be lined up across from Jefferson. And when he's not, he'll be lined up across from either Jordan Addison or Juwan Jennings. And look, it's hard to please the fan base when it comes to corners. You know what I mean? Like, the positives are very few and far between. You get a pick

0: He's a rookie corner. So as exciting, encouraging as he's been, and I'm super high on Brandon Cisse, but look, the Vikings are well aware that the Packers are going to have a rookie in their starting lineup out on an island, potentially against one of the best receivers in the sport.
1: Oh, yeah. Of course they are. And that's what this game is all about, trying to exploit or take advantage of the other team's inadequacies or weaknesses. And this, you would think, is an area they're going to try to attack. They're going to test him.
0: Yep.
1: You know, the kid's playing in his first NFL game. And you have one of the best, if not the best, wide receiver in the game. Let's throw him at him and see what happens. Everybody wants, you know, your corners to be Richard Sherman or, Darrell Revis. Those guys are not very common.
0: Yep.
1: And so, it's a position that it's very tough. Like you said, guys get beat a lot. But you got to think about the rules too. The way they've just skewed everything to the offense.
0: Exactly. You can't touch guys.
1: And so it's tough.
0: So which by the way will come into play on the other side, because I asked Matthew Collar about what does he think is the Vikings' biggest concern. Like, what's the Packers' biggest advantage? And we're all talking, oh, my gosh, how can the Packers give Jordan Love time against that Brian Flores aggressive defense? That is a huge question. If they can protect Jordan Love, the Packers' receivers, their pass catchers, including Tucker Kraft, but their receivers and tight ends against the Minnesota secondary, that's advantage Packers.
1: Mm-hmm.
0: Here's Matthew Collar, Purple Insider.
2: Well, it would probably be the speed of the wide receivers. I don't know if you know this, but Matthew Golden ran a really darn good 40 at the combine a couple of years ago. I'm sure that's come up. But, you know, when you look at, like, who's playing safety, Harrison Smith is back. I don't expect him to play 50 snaps, but he'll be back in there. Josh Metellus has been moved to a more traditional safety spot after playing up in the box. I don't know if that's going to change, and he's going to move back up in the box, and they're going to have somebody else, you know, playing more of a deep safety like Theo Jackson. Like, that's still yet to be determined how it's going to work out. But regardless, you know, you don't have the fastest secondary outside of Isaiah Rodgers, so there is chances to win deep. And when you have a defense that blitzes 50 or 60% of the time, and you have a quarterback with the arm that Jordan Love has and the size that he has and the ability to throw off platform and rolling out and fading away and all that sort of stuff, it opens the door for jump balls down the field for somebody like Christian Watson or, you know, Matthew Golden getting behind the defense. And, you know, it's funny about training camp, because I'm saying, hey, man, those deep passes were going great to Justin Jefferson. And of course, he was beating the Vikings defensive backs, right? So, like, that, I think, is probably the biggest concern, you know, aside from Jonathan Grenard's not here, Javon Hargrave is now, you know, there in Green Bay. It's a little bit different from how much pressure they might be able to create by rushing four. So I think that it's going to have to be a lot of blitzing. And as I was doing my research, I ran across that Jordan Love last year was the second highest graded by PFF quarterback against the blitz. So I think that Love is kind of built to face this defense, but also, you know, it's U.S. Bank Stadium, and they're going to send the house quite a bit. So that matchup of Flores versus Jordan Love should be really fascinating.
1: You know, we used to say every week when with Aaron Rodgers, it's like blitz at your own peril, right? Because he handled the blitz so well. If Love ever gets to that level, and I think he's getting close, you know, good luck.
0: And Matt LaFleur would say he's already better than. And then Rodgers said Matt's a clown in response to that. In response to that comment that Love's better than him at the line of scrimmage and all that. That came. Aaron had a lot to say this week about a lot of different.
1: He did.
0: Topics. That was interesting.
1: A lot of people, too. I was like, okay.
0: Yeah. It's like, anyway, we'll take a timeout on that. No, we'll come back. And how about we hear from Isaiah McDuffie, Bill? What do you think about that?
1: I like it. He's one of my favorite guys in the locker room.
0: Well, did you know you went one-on-one with Isaiah McDuffie?
1: I remember it very well.
0: Okay, you were there for it. Well, we're going to go there when we come back right after this on Green Bay Game Day ahead of the season opener between the Packers and the Vikings at U.S. Bank.
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14: Here's what Pat Murphy had to say about Brandon Sproat walking four batters in the ninth inning.
15: It's unacceptable. You have to have a ball over the plate. He can't be a major league pitcher. I know he's nervous. He had a good first inning. Looked like, okay, hit by pitch on a curveball, but got the ground ball, the ball good. No matter what, you can't let it snowball like that.
14: Yeah, he had what? He had four walks, a hit pitcher, a throwing error, and I can't remember if there was a wild pitch in there.
0: And he tripped on the stairs going back into the dugout.
14: And I don't remember if there was a wild pitch in there as well.
0: That's what I love about Murphy. He doesn't, you know, he doesn't sugarcoat it.
14: Yeah.
0: You can't throw strikes. You can't pitch in the big leagues. That's all there is to it.
14: So that's kind of the storyline. So the line score on Brandon Sproat last night, 1 1/3 innings, no hits, 4 runs, 4 earned runs, 4 walks, a strikeout, a wild pitch, a hit batter, and a throwing error on a pickoff attempt. That's his line score last night.
0: Can we start over? Can I do this over?
14: Have you ever heard a line score like
0: no,
14: that?
0: No, I don't think so.
14: I mean, that's covering pretty much
0: everything.
14: End of the spectrum there. And I, like you said, I love Murphy. Murphy's honest about it. And it's unacceptable, and you can't pitch in the majors if you can't throw a strike. Well, again, 8th inning, okay. 9th inning was cuckoo. And he may have seen his, he may have thrown his last pitch for the Brewers this season.
0: Yeah.
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17: Welcome back to Green Bay Game Day, the pregame show. Alongside Bill Rabior, I'm Marcus Eversall. And this week in the locker room, Bill had a chance to go one-on-one with one of the Packers' 5 team captains for this season, number 58, linebacker and special teams captain Isaiah McDuffie, Bill.
0: Yeah, he's had an interesting offseason. He got a new contract, right?
17: He did, another
0: extension. Had a baby. Well, his wife did. So they had their first child, a little girl. She's only 5 months old now. And so things are going well for Isaiah McDuffie. And he's back with the Pack and happy to be back. And it was good to talk to him again.
17: So I always like the press releases that the Packers put out or the little factoids they like to highlight on players' bios, because it's always the most flattering stuff. Like, I remember Tyrod Taylor, the only player in NFL history with this many passing yards, this many passing touchdowns, this many rushing yards, this many rushing touchdowns, while throwing fewer than X amount of interceptions. And it's like, well, that's the key right there, because he hasn't been a starter his whole career, but he started, you know what I mean? That said, Isaiah McDuffie is one of only 2 players in the NFL, with EJ Speed of the Texans being the other, one of only 2 players in the NFL to appear in at least 80 games and have at least 275 tackles on defense and at least 30 tackles on special teams since 2021.
0: Wow, okay.
17: How about that exclusive
0: stat? Well, he's been a special team stalwart. He played in all 17 games last year. I don't think he missed one the year before either, maybe.
17: Correct.
0: Yeah, so he's available, he's durable, and I don't know what it is. Some coach would have to tell me what it is about why he's not more prominently featured in a defense. I think it has to do probably with his speed, because he's a good tackler. He's not the fastest guy out there, but when he gets to you, he doesn't miss many tackles, and he's there every week. So he's been a very solid player, if nothing else.
17: Well, we heard this from his new special teams coach, Cam Acord, who replaces Rich Bisaccia. Here's what Acord had to say about McDuffie being voted captain on special teams.
16: He's a very, I would say for me, you know, obviously getting to know him from the opposite view, you always respected 58 when you played against, you know, Green Bay in the past. And Rory, what he brought, the demeanor he played with, and that carries over to the meeting rooms. He's very attentive to details. I think he has the respect, obviously, of his teammates, you know, obviously being elected and everything. And he just has a true passion for the kicking game. Loves it. Loves to be out there. Communicates well with the guys and takes a big pride in it. And I told him, you know, as a captain, if they like an extension, I've been around some really good players and stuff, and as that captain, you're like the extension of the coach, you know, and, you know, peers can get more out of their own peers, realistically, and he does that.
17: And that draft was not great for the Packers in 2021, but they, Isaiah McDuffie, still hanging around, and a big part, one of the unsung heroes, I'd say, of the team, because, like, you know, unheralded, and just a, one of those glue guys.
18: Yeah, that's what he is. Had his first interception last year. You remember, also, the Halfley was a coach of his at Boston College.
17: Yes.
18: And then so when Halfley came in, they were excited to get back together. And I asked him, as you'll hear, about Halfley leaving, and that made him a little nervous.
17: Well, let's hear that one-on-one with Packers linebacker and special teams captain Isaiah McDuffie.
19: Okay, Isaiah, every year you have turnover, you got new teammates and everything, so you got your group this year. What do you think? What do you like about this team?
20: I think we got a great group. I think the sky's the limit. I think we control our own destiny, and it's going to be an exciting season.
19: Were you nervous at all when Halfley left? Did that make you think about your situation?
20: No. At the end of the day, you know, I just come in every day, put my head down and work. And you're always happy to see, you know, your guys go out and do great things and get into head coaching job. So I couldn't be nothing but happy for that situation.
19: It felt like, though, he was always kind of on your side.
20: Yeah.
19: So did you lose that or...
20: No,
19: you get that from Gannon, too, now.
20: No, yeah, it's great. Gannon is great, very supportive, great coach, very knowledgeable. We have a good relationship. But, yeah, it's a great relationship overall, I would say.
19: What about a couple of them? Let me ask you about two guys. First, a guy that's been here, Lucas, how's he been looking to you in this season now, coming in?
20: Vinnes?
19: Yeah.
20: Yeah, he's grown so much. You know, he's a dog. That's the best way to describe it. You know, you see his explosiveness and the way he uses his hands to get off blocks is impressive. And I think he's going to, you know, have a great season this year.
19: So you've seen an improvement from him?
20: For sure, you know. I mean, every year you see growth, you know. He was, it was his second year last year. You know, that's going from second year to third year. There's always a big jump there, and he definitely took that.
19: Okay, what about one of your new teammates, Zaire Franklin? What has he been like to play with and his presence around here?
20: It's awesome. You know, having him in a room is just great. You know, he's a leader. You know, he's a great guy, great person, and he's a great player. So I enjoy having him around, and... you know, again, I'm excited to watch him play also.
19: Seems like he's pretty easy to get along with.
20: Definitely. Yeah, yeah. We have a lot of fun in our room. I'll say that. We got a good group of guys in there.
19: Okay, now, you talk about improvements. Where have you gotten better this year?
20: I think just overall, you know, just with new defense, you know, you just want to learn the scheme on every position, you know. And, you know, every even special teams, too. You know, we have a whole new system there. So, you know, just getting everything down and just being well-rounded overall.
19: You have that C on your jersey again. What does that mean to you?
20: It means a lot to me. You know, just seeing, you know, how your teammates view you. That's just a great feeling. And, you know, it's honestly an honor.
19: What is it? Does it have any responsibilities other than, I guess, perception? Or are there certain things that you kind of read into it and go, all right, I'm the captain of this unit. I got to do this.
20: I would say a little bit of both. I would say, you know, definitely it's a responsibility, but it's a responsibility to each other more than anything, you know, of holding each other accountable, you know, making sure, you know, guys come in every day with a working mindset, you know, even myself, holding myself accountable, holding each other accountable, because at the end of the day, that's what it's going to take to win. So, you know, just coming in every day, ready to work and trying to be the best unit out there.
19: Okay, let's talk about playing at Minnesota this week for game one. Obviously, there's that excitement, but is there anything, what's the worst part about playing in Minnesota?
20: It's a fun atmosphere. You know, that pregame is always fun with the little chant that they do. And, you know, it's a great environment to play in. And, you know, it's an NFC North rival. You know how those games go. So
19: it seems like it could be fun, but it's the Vikings, though, man.
20: Yeah, I know. It's fun, you know, going in there and, you know, handling business at the end of the day.
19: Okay, let's talk about the team a little bit. A little bit different look for them now with Kyler Murray back there at quarterback. Yeah. What does that mean?
20: He does a lot of good things. You know, he's a veteran guy. It's the game plan is to contain him, make him stay in the pocket, not let him extend plays because he's good at that, using his legs. So it's about trying to get him on the grass and not letting him extend plays.
19: Is he still that kind of a threat, or is that diminished a little?
20: I would say, you know, at the end of the day, it's on tape. You know, when you turn the tape on, you see it. So you have to respect it.
19: Appreciate your time as always. Yeah, good luck to you.
20: Thank you. Appreciate you.
18: There you have it, Isaiah McDuffie. Looking forward to him. He's not listed as number one on the depth chart with the change in base to a 3-4 this year. They have Franklin and Cooper, and then they list the edges as the other two. But he'll play quite a bit on defense, though, be in their sub packages as we've seen throughout training camp. He's going to be on the field a lot.
17: Yeah, I mean, definitely their top backup there, and they got a new guy wearing the green dot with Zaire Franklin. Cooper's obviously Cooper. He's in a different conversation. I mean, just there are a few linebackers around the league as athletic as Edger and Cooper, but I kind of liken Isaiah McDuffie to a guy back with the Vikings now, Eric Wilson, who was with the Packers, where core special teams guy, and if he's called upon to play on defense, you don't really worry about him. And I think that's maybe the biggest compliment you can give to a backup is like some guys, oh my gosh, the Packers are without Xavier McKinney. You know, like, good luck with that.
18: Yeah.
17: If the Packers are without, hopefully never happens, but let's say Zaire Franklin misses a game or misses a series and Isaiah McDuffie's in there, you're just kind of like, all right, I think they're good there.
18: Yeah, they'll be okay. Yeah. Yeah, I agree. That's a good way to put it.
17: Yeah. We'll take a timeout. I'm good at that, is putting it in good terms, Bill.
18: Oh, yeah. Okay.
17: I'm awesome at that. Yeah. We're going to take a timeout. When we come back, we'll talk about the Packers quarterback, Jordan Love. In fact, we'll hear from Jordan Love as part of quarterback Q&A on Green Bay Game Day. Jordan Love played one series in each of the first two preseason games. We haven't seen him on the field against another team since the second preseason game in Denver. It's been a minute. And Jordan Love going to have a lot on his plate today at U.S. Bank Stadium against Brian Flores and that aggressive Minnesota defense. For Bill Rabior, I'm Marcus Eversall. That's next. This is Green Bay.
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24: The Brewers are in first place in the NL Central as they look to win the division for the fourth straight year. We're talking baseball on The Fan.

0: Welcome back to Green Bay Game Day, the pregame show. Alongside Bill Rabior, I'm Marcus Eversall. There's been a lot of discussion this week leading into the game about the chess match between Jordan Love and Vikings defensive coordinator Brian Flores, who loves to dial up the pressure, no pun intended, loves to dial up the pressure. But Jordan Love has started two games at Minnesota, 2023 and 2024, missed last year's game when the Packers sat everybody. In both games, Love's had a passer rating of at least 90, and in his two starts at U.S. Bank Stadium, four touchdown passes, zero interceptions. Let's hear from quarterback Jordan Love right now as part of Quarterback Q&A.
1: This is Quarterback Q&A with Marcus Eversole.
2: He's a guy that gives energy to other people.
1: It's time to check in on QB1 of the Green and Gold.
0: Jordan Love and the Packers are prepared for it to be loud in the season opener today at U.S. Bank Stadium, a place where the Packers are just 3-7 all time.
2: We'll see. I'm sure it'll be loud. I'm sure it'll be fans be ready for week one, so we'll see.
0: There's been a lot of conversation throughout the offseason about Jordan Love's ability at the line of scrimmage and how he's improved before the snap. Head coach Matt LaFleur said that Love is the best quarterback he's ever been around in that department. Here's QB1 on his growth pre-snap at the line of scrimmage.
2: I think it's just every year for me is understanding the offense a little bit more, understanding the protections a little bit more, what calls I need to get to, and being able to process everything a little bit faster. So I think year after year, you know, obviously you see more looks from defenses, and, you know, as we go back, watch film, break stuff down, you figure out the answers, and then, you know, it just starts clicking when you're at the line of scrimmage. But obviously, you know, you get up there, you're up against the clock, stuff happens so fast, so you got to make some really quick decisions. But I think it's just reps after reps, and just understand what I need to do. That area is definitely where I've grown the most since I've got here, is just understanding protections, how to protect myself, how to make certain calls, be able to pick stuff up, knowing when I'm hot and how to get the ball in my hands. And so I'm always trying to avoid the negative plays, which is, you know, sacks, maybe not seeing a blitz and getting hit in the back. So things like that. So I think that's where I've elevated my game the most. And, you know, since I got here, that's where I've put the most time in. I feel like just trying to understand this stuff, and something that when I got here, I didn't do a whole lot of that in college. So definitely an area of my game that's improved.
0: Of course, Love and this Packers offensive line will be tested today by the pressure brought by Vikings defensive coordinator Brian Flores, who makes it as hard as anybody on opposing quarterbacks.
2: I think he's got one of the best, trickiest schemes, I think, you know, at the line with everybody up at the line of scrimmage, all the different pressures they bring. So there's a lot of stuff, you know, for a quarterback to be able to see. It's definitely tough, and I think not too many other defenses are as exotic as they are. You know, you'll get looks where everybody's at the line of scrimmage, they're blitzing, they're bluffing, guys dropping out. You know, I think they do a good job in a lot of their coverages, you know, being pretty sticky in coverages. But, you know, I think it's just a lot, you know, a lot of different stuff to game plan for and a lot of different pressure packages.
0: Now, Jordan Love's predecessor, Aaron Rodgers, often said that he enjoyed the cat and mouse game before the snap at the line of scrimmage. So does Jordan Love enjoy that part of the game?
2: It's definitely rewarding when you make the right call and it's picked up perfectly and you're able to, you know, put up an explosive play against the defense. So that part is definitely fulfilling.
0: Of course, part of playing that cat and mouse game is recognizing that you're not always going to be right. Sometimes the quarterback may diagnose what he thinks is going to happen, but the defensive coordinator on the other side has something else up his sleeve. So QB1 says you got to have a plan B.
2: Yeah, I mean, it happens. You might make a wrong call and all of a sudden there's nobody blocking, you know, somebody running right at you. So it's like, oh, we got to find ways to get the ball out, or, you know, it's going to be a really bad play. So, you know, it happens a lot. And I think that's just, you got to understand, you know, when you do make adjustments, things like that, all right, where are the weaknesses now? If I'm wrong and I'm hot, where do I go to get the ball out? So it's just understanding that part of the game too, because that happens all the time. You know, you might make an adjustment, the defense gets you, they're disguising, showing one way, come the other way. So that stuff happens all the time. It's just having answers.
0: Of course, today's game will be the first time since November 2nd that tight end Tucker Kraft is back on the field. Kraft suffered a torn ACL last season against the Carolina Panthers, and obviously, Jordan Love is happy to get Kraft back today.
2: Yeah, I love, you know, guys that want the ball and do good things when they get the ball. And I think Tuck, you know, that's what he does every time he touches the ball. So he's definitely a guy you want to feed.
0: But as much as Jordan Love likes Tucker Kraft, he says he never goes into a game thinking that any one player needs X amount of targets. He just lets it play out naturally.
2: I still look at it as, you know, I'm going to go through my progressions of what the play is called and try and get it to the best option. You know, I never want to lock in on, oh, I got to go to this guy every time. I just try to stay true to my reads and my progressions.
0: Now, on the defensive side of the ball, the Packers have a new coordinator in Jonathan Gannon. They're also without their best player in Micah Parsons, who starts the season on the PUP list. But Jordan Love says none of that affects the Packers' approach on offense, because they're always aggressive, regardless of the circumstances.
2: I mean, I think always the goal of the offense is put up as many points as you can. You know, I think that's our goal, no matter who's out there on defense, with Micah, without Micah. You know, I want to go out there and be the best offense we can be. I want to put up a touchdown every time we touch the field. So it's just about us going out there, having our process, stick to our rules, trust what we see, you know, whatever they hit us with from a defense perspective, just being ready and obviously having in-game adjustments. But, you know, I just want to be able to move the ball consistently down the field and put up points.
0: Now in his fourth season as the starting quarterback, in his seventh season in the NFL, Love says he has a new perspective on how fast time flies. Even though it feels like we waited forever for football season, it comes and goes in the blink of an eye.
2: Everybody knows your rookie season is the one that's the longest. You know, that season feels, even though I didn't play, it feels just endless. And after that, the years just go by very fast. So definitely gives you an appreciation to, can't take any day for granted when you're here in the building. Every week, you got to attack it with the same mindset, trying to find ways to get better and try and go 1-0 every week. But you definitely see, you know, the more you're in it, how fast these things go by and how important every game is.
0: That's Quarterback Q&A on Green Bay Game Day. I'm Marcus Eversole, and this is The Fan. We'll be back in 1 minute with the second half of the pregame show before the Packers kick off the season against the Vikings at U.S. Bank Stadium. Back in a minute after a word from Ganya Clay Products.
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0: Pretty big deal.
1: Now until kickoff, we'll tackle the game from every angle. 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
0: Welcome back to Green Bay Game Day, the pregame show. Let's kick off the second half. The Vikings are a slight favorite today. 2-point favorite, 2.5-point favorite. Game's basically a pickup. The over-under 46, 46.5, depending where you're shopping. The Vikings have no injury designations. The Packers are relatively healthy as well. No Warren Brinson, but a couple offensive linemen, a couple starters listed as questionable. Left guard Aaron Banks and right tackle Zach Bakobuele will get you the inactive just before 2 o'clock, about 20 minutes from now. 90 minutes before kickoff at 1:55. Coming up, we'll hear from head coach Matt LaFleur and offensive coordinator Adam Stenovich, talking about how they're going to handle that aggressive Brian Flores Vikings defense. Then we'll highlight Packers defensive coordinator Jonathan Gannon making his debut as the Packers DC against his former quarterback in Arizona, Kyler Murray, who is making his debut as the starting quarterback of the Minnesota Vikings. And then, of course, we'll finish up with final thoughts and predictions, sponsored by Ticket King. When I say we will do those things, I'm Marcus Eversole. He is Bill Rabior.
6: Hi there.
0: Hello again, Bill.
6: Getting ready for this week one NFC North Division battle.
7: Exciting, exciting stuff. The Lions and Saints are going at it right now. The Bears and the Panthers are going at it right now. Packers, Vikings, the only NFC North versus NFC North matchup of week one. So to kick off this hour, Bill, we always share our one big thing, something we're watching. And I'll start. Today, my one big thing may seem like a little thing. When the Vikings line up to punt today, I'm going to be excited again because the Packers have a legitimate threat as a punt returner in Sky Moore. So take you back to the offseason. The number one thing atop my offseason wish list was this, a legit return specialist. Yeah. And instead of throwing Romeo Doubs back there on punt return and just telling him to fair catch it, I wanted to see the Packers add someone, whether it's free agency or the draft, just add someone to return punts and kicks. It's worth the roster spot. It was number one on my wish list because it just seems like an easy fix, right? It's a matter of caring enough about the return game. And in March, they showed a shift in philosophy, seemingly. They signed Sky Moore. Now, we'll see what he can do. They also say that they see him factoring in on offense as well as the backup slot receiver to Jaden Reed, maybe a gadget guy, fly motions, jet sweeps and stuff. But his primary role is as a return specialist. And last year with the 49ers, Sky Moore ranked 6th in the NFL in kick return average. He ranked 7th in the NFL in punt return average. The Packers were dead last in the league in punt return average. Sky Moore was top 10 in both categories, punt return average and kick return average. Like, he doesn't need to be Devin Hester, but you can change a game with one return. You can, you know, give the offense one first down to start a drive. I'm just excited to be excited again when the other team has to punt. It probably won't happen every game. I'm not sure he's going to have a huge return today. I'm optimistic that they have a legitimate returner on the roster.
6: Oh, it's been so bad that, like, if he gets like 6 or 7 yards on a punt return, like, okay, that's a good punt return.
7: Refreshing.
6: That's pretty good, right?
7: Yeah.
6: And so, yeah, the bar's not set very high.
7: It's not. No. But I do like the early returns so far. Like, look, we've been through this so many times with the Packers on special teams to have real expectations at all. You just kind of believe it when you see it at this point. But I do, Cam Acord and his energy, his positivity, plus the fact that they have a legit return specialist on the roster, I'm encouraged. I'm ever so cautiously optimistic about special teams. Bill, what's your one big thing?
6: Well, my one big thing today is two words, pass protection. Because without, and I've said this all summer long, if the Packers are going to be without Josh Jacobs for any time, it's going to be a problem. And I still believe that. And we know he's not going to play today. We know, we don't know when he'll play again. And so I think this is going to be a problem. Now, Brian Gutekunst has been asked about it multiple times since the, you know, the suspension or the, since the incident, then the exemption list that he was put on by the commissioner's office. And he said, you know, we have a plan. We're going to do this, that, and the other thing. They did go out and get Caleb Johnson. He said they might look elsewhere, and they did. But whatever they do is not going to be to the level of what Josh Jacobs has provided since he became a Packer. The guy's been super productive. And so even if Marshawn Lloyd comes in and you know, starts running the ball well, I still think they're going to throw the ball more without Josh. So, therefore, they have to protect Jordan Love to let him do that. And that's where it's going to come down to. And then, and with some of the questions along that offensive line, I think it's an even bigger issue now to figure out who's going to be out there. Because we didn't even know yet who's going to be out there. Well, I think it's like a game-time decision, right?
7: Yeah, and so, we'll find out in about 15 minutes about those two starters, right. Aaron Banks and Zach Baccalillo. And then even if they're active, which I would expect them to be active, but even if they are, it's just wait and see if they play the whole game. Like, they both practiced a lot this summer and also didn't practice a lot this summer. Like, yeah. They'd be out there in full uniform, they'd take a few reps and then either be taken out by the coaches or take themselves out. So, yeah, we'll see how it shakes out.
6: And it's not just the line, too, because as we talked with Caleb Johnson this week, you know, asked him about, you know, what are some things that will help him get on the field? The first thing he said was pass protection.
7: Yep.
6: You know, it's not about how they run the football. It's about how they can protect the passer.
7: And that's why Chris Brooks is on the roster in large part, why he got paid again. I would expect to see a lot of Chris Brooks today in this matchup specifically.
6: Absolutely, I would too.
7: And even as good as he is, like Brian Flores runs a really aggressive scheme. He's not going to be perfect. He's not going to be batting 1,000. So we'll see. Buckle up. And, you know, that's your one big thing. I think that was probably the one topic that I know in the afternoons I probably talked about the most this entire week leading into it, because it's such a glaring concern. The O-line fell short of expectations a year ago, and now even the questions, even the positions on the offensive line that aren't questions on paper, they are kind of questions. Like left tackle Jordan Morgan had a great camp. Awesome. He's a first-time starting left tackle. Sean Ryan looks great. I'm confident. I like what I see from Sean Ryan, but he's got half of a season of experience. It's his first time starting in week one at that position.
6: It's true.
7: Right guard Jacob Monk. Let's not act like that's not a question on top of the status of Bako Biwale and Banks. So, yeah, to start the season against an aggressive defense like this with the questions along the offensive line, you know, buckle up.
6: And we didn't think we were going to have these questions on the offensive line coming in.
7: Yeah.
6: Talked about it in the offseason, how finally going to have some stability. Well, it's been anything but stable.
7: Absolutely. Well, on that note, we'll take a timeout. We'll come back. We'll hear from head coach Matt LaFleur and offensive coordinator Adam Stenovich talking about pass protection and also how Jordan Love factors into this, because the quarterback can help out his offensive line a lot by diagnosing what's coming and where it's coming from. We're headed to a break right now. We'll be back in a few minutes talking about that, hearing from head coach Matt LaFleur and offensive coordinator Adam Stenovich. For Bill Rabior, I'm Marcus Eversaw. This is Green.
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7: Welcome back to Green Bay Game Day, the pregame show. Alongside Bill Rabior, I'm Marcus Eversole. It's time now for coaches' comments. We'll hear from Packers head coach Matt LaFleur first. So, quarterback Jordan Love is now in his fourth season as the Packers starting quarterback. Love in his seventh season overall. And statistically, Jordan Love's pretty damn good. I don't know of anybody, including him, on the top tier of Josh Allen, Patrick Mahomes, Joe Burrow, etc. But Jordan Love's pretty damn good. In fact, last year, Pro Football Focus graded him to be the fourth best quarterback overall. Love was sixth in the league in passer rating. He was third in ESPN's QBR last year. So it's kind of an outdated way of judging quarterbacks by just looking at passing yards and passing touchdowns. The stats that tell a true story, or the better, more accurate story, those stats tell you that Jordan Love is pretty damn good. And this week, Packers head coach Matt LaFleur was asked, what's the next step for Love to get to an elite level here in his fourth season as the starter?
25: I get so confused by that question every time, because I think he's an elite player. So I don't know. I'll let you guys figure that out, what the next step is. I think a lot of times it's due to team success. And the more success we have, the more people will view him in that light.
6: I think that's 100% on the money.
7: Yep.
6: That's it right there.
7: Yep.
6: Till he wins a Super Bowl, or, you know, takes them very far in the playoffs consistently, that people are going to go, yeah, well, he hasn't won one.
7: He's got one playoff win in 3 years, yeah, and
6: all that stuff.
7: Even though last year against the Bears, not that he was perfect in the second half, but dude played lights out. I mean, if you graded his four quarters, he was like an A-. He was A-plus in the first half.
6: Yeah.
7: You know, and how many games did we see when Aaron Rodgers was the starting quarterback here where the Packers would lose in the playoffs despite putting up 30-some points?
6: Yeah, or 50 in one case, right?
7: But that's
6: 45,
7: yeah. That's the reality of it, is, yep, when the team plays well, quarterback gets credit. When the team's losing, quarterback gets blamed, even if it's not entirely his fault. It's like LaFleur says all the time, quarterback either gets too much credit or too much blame. It's the reality of the position.
6: Well, I mean, and he knows better than anybody, obviously, being a coach and being a former quarterback himself and being the offensive guy that he is.
7: Yep.
6: He knows what Jordan is doing from the time the play gets in to the time the play gets run and things like that. And so he, obviously thinks very highly of his talent, and he should. The one thing I would say about him, obviously he doesn't throw a lot of picks. That's very admirable, right? That's a good trait to have. I want to see him run the ball a little bit more. Mm-hmm. And not out of necessity. When he has to, do it.
7: Yeah.
6: I'm not saying design runs, not like Josh Allen or anything.
7: And that was one of the big plays, a negative against the Bears in the playoffs last year. There's one instance, I'm sure a lot of people recall, where it looked like he could have run for a first down and then didn't, and they punted.
6: And threw it away instead.
7: I mean, they were literally one play away, one way or the other, one play away from winning that game. It was almost Seattle-esque from the 2014 NFC title, you know?
6: Almost.
7: You move the chains one time, who knows how it's different. Either way, tough test today for Love and this Packers offense against Brian Flores and that Vikings defense. And the Packers have some serious uncertainty along the offensive line. You'd like to have the same five guys playing alongside one another to build some continuity, build some cohesion. But the Packers don't have that, which is not ideal. Here's the head coach.
25: It's hard to build continuity if you don't have five guys out there, but it is what it is. We're not the only team faced with those circumstances, and you just got to try to make the best of it.
7: Meanwhile, offensive coordinator Adam Stenovich, I don't think has the best poker face, because when he was asked, are you confident in what you have in the offensive line right now? Do you know what you have along the offensive line right now? Steno said this.
0: Well, no. As far as like who's going to be starting and things like that, it's still a work in progress, unfortunately, with the injury situations to Banks and Zach. So, yeah, I mean, we have plans for everything, and we're going to make the best of it. Whoever's out there, we're just going to focus on our play style, doing a great job communicating and going and playing our brand of football. So, yeah, I mean, we have our plans, and we'll just kind of roll with the punches like we always do.
7: I mean, you can bet on anything in sports these days. If you would have told me before training camp that, and we don't even know this is going to be the case, but that Jacob Monk would be the starting right guard in week one, I would have thought that was because of a rash of injuries, but not because he beat out Anthony Belton, which seems like that's the case. It's just the one thing you thought you could bank on the O-line coming into the year was that finally we knew who was going to be where.
6: Yes.
7: It was left tackle Jordan Morgan. It was left guard Aaron Banks, center Sean Ryan, right guard Anthony Belton, because that's where he finished last year, and then right tackle Zach Bakalbiwele. All you know for sure is the left tackle is Jordan Morgan. He's had a good camp. The center is Sean Ryan, who's had a good camp. But the other three, for one reason or another, very much up in the air.
6: Yeah, those are the only two we know for sure. You can etch it in stone going in today. The good news is, I think, maybe the bright spot of camp has been Jager Burton, though.
7: Yeah.
6: And if Aaron Banks can't go, I feel pretty confident that Burton will play well in his stead. Now, will he play well enough to take over? I doubt it. But kind of like you were talking with Isaiah McDuffie earlier, you don't feel so bad that you've lost a ton if Burton comes in, because he's played well.
7: Well, and on that note, the inactives are out. And Aaron Banks is inactive.
6: Is he? Oh, boy.
7: Aaron Banks will not play today.
6: Okay.
7: So the Packers inactives, linebacker Teron Hopper, guard Aaron Banks, offensive lineman Travis Glover, wide receiver J. Michael Sturdivant, and two defensive tackles. Warren Brinson was already ruled out, and Anthony Campbell also ruled out for the Packers. So that's the big one, though. Aaron Banks, who was questionable. Frankly, it was a questionable signing from the jump last March. And they gave him $77 million to come in and stabilize the O-line. Moved Elgton Jenkins to center a year ago. Didn't go well for Banks right away. Didn't go well for Jenkins right away. And he's been battling various ailments ever since he's been here, and Aaron Banks will now not play in the season opener.
6: Well, you think they wish they had some of that money back?
7: Yeah.
6: Well, you live and you learn, I suppose, but hopefully it's a one-week thing and not a multi-week thing. Well, Jager Burton, I presume, will start then at left guard.
7: Yep.
6: And welcome to the NFL, young fella. Better get ready.
7: And so, again, you think about the offensive line, though, from left to right. I like Jordan Morgan. I'm confident in Jordan Morgan, but he is a first-time starter at left tackle.
6: Yeah.
7: Left guard, you have a rookie, a day three pick on rookie, a day three draft pick, rookie Jager Burton starting at left guard. Center, you have a guy in Sean Ryan, who's a first-time starter at center, at least in week one, has half of a year of experience under his belt. Right guard, we think it's Jacob Monk. They've had a lot of opportunities to play Jacob Monk in the past, and they haven't up until now. And then right tackle, Zach Bakobiwele, is active, expects to start, but we don't know if he's going to make it through the full game. So, not an ideal position to start the season.
6: Now, if Bakobiwele can't play and Glover's inactive, that puts Belton there, right?
7: Anthony Belton would be
6: right
7: the
6: tackle.
7: Swing tackle, yeah. And they haven't come out and said this, but I just get the sense that they have to be very disappointed in Anthony Belton. That's just reading between the lines. Who didn't expect him to be the starting right guard? You plugged him in on Thanksgiving last year. You spent a second-round pick on the guy. He gets the starting right guard job on Thanksgiving, and we're all like, well, he's going to be better because he'll finally have an offseason to focus on that one position. He fell out of that competition, seemed like 2 weeks into camp, and now he's a swing tackle. So, yeah, on paper, not a great situation along the offensive line, and they're going to be tested in a big way against the Vikings defense.
6: Well, yeah, like I said before, this is a defense that blitzes more than any defense in the league, at least they did a year ago, and I would expect a lot more of that today to try to take advantage of the questions on the O-line. That's what you do, right? You try to attack their weaknesses.
7: Exactly. Call Brian Flores, the Vikings defensive coordinator. Call him the pressure cooker. Here's offensive coordinator Adam Stenovich on how Flores makes it hard on the offense and the line specifically.
0: These guys pressure, they pressure a lot, and there are a lot of different looks. They're very aggressive, so obviously playing in their stadium, communication's going to be huge. We got to make sure we're on the same page, and that's kind of what they feed off of. They do a nice job making it hard on offenses and cutting guys loose and things like that. So, yeah, we're just going to have to be on top of it from a pass protection standpoint in the run game. They do a nice job mixing up their fronts. So, again, we're just going to have to do a really good job communicating in a tough environment.
7: Now, it does help to have a quarterback like Jordan Love, who has statistically been really good against the blitz. And if the quarterback can diagnose before the snap where the pressure's coming from, that is a huge benefit. Here's more from Steno.
0: Jordan does an excellent job with all that stuff. You know, certain looks, he can get you in the right protection or make the right adjustment. Sometimes, you know, if quarterbacks can't handle that, then the O-line has to handle that. And then it can get dicey because they may make a call the quarterback doesn't know. If the quarterback's running the show, he can make sure the O-line's on the same page, the backs, the tight ends, everyone are on the same page. But he does a really nice job with all that stuff.
7: And it's going to be really loud today.
6: That's the other thing. I was thinking, too. Yeah, all that stuff. And now you got to go in there where you can't hear yourself thinking.
7: That's tough. Matt LaFleur on Jordan Love's growth at the line of scrimmage since he came into the league in 2020.
25: To watch where he came from to where he is now, I don't know if anybody would have guessed that he could come that far, and that's a credit to him. Certainly, I think it was a benefit not having to be rushed into it, and you build up a bunch of scars, you know, and getting to sit back and learn from a guy like Aaron, I think was extremely beneficial, and I think that's a big reason as to why he's been able to do that at such a high level.
7: And again, Bill, this is huge, the offensive line giving Jordan Love time, because if I had to go through it position by position or individual matchup versus, you know, individual matchup, the Packers' biggest advantage might be their pass catchers, their weapons against that Vikings secondary. Matthew Golden, Christian Watson, Jaden Reed, who's had some big games against Minnesota, those guys against the Vikings corners, Tucker Kraft after the catch, work in the middle of the field, that's probably their biggest positional advantage. But in order to get them the ball downfield, you need to give the quarterback time to do it. And as good as Jordan Love is at the line of scrimmage, the guys in front of him still need to be able to block, and that's a big question mark.
6: Yeah, I mean, you got to get him the ball, like you said, and if he can't do that, then it's going to be a problem. So block him up, and if they have to change, and this, here's where Love comes in too, and he's part of the pass protection, like you said earlier. If they're not doing it, then we got to change up the rhythm a little. Maybe a little quicker release.
7: That's a good point. And I would love to see them go more up-tempo this year. I have a feeling they will. And there's things you can do schematically to help out the offensive line. They're going to have to do those things.

at the same time, because he's been unreliable as far as being on the field. Look, at this point, I'm not trying to just pile on Aaron Banks, but what if the offensive line plays well? You paid Aaron Banks all that money last year, but do we know for sure how much better the line is or would be with Banks than it might be with Burton? The guy's been as impressive as could be for a rookie drafted on the third day of the draft. I mean, we'll see. We'll see how it plays out today, because the O-line certainly has plenty of questions. All right, we'll take a break. We'll come back, and when we return, key matchup today between Vikings quarterback Kyler Murray and Packers defensive coordinator Jonathan Gannon. They were together the last 3 years with the Arizona Cardinals. Today they square off against one another. We'll hit that next on Green.

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3: It is Green Bay Game Day, the pregame show. It is week one of the 2026 NFL season. The Green Bay Packers visit the Minnesota Vikings to kick off 2026. And a unique matchup, a unique way to kick off the season today, because the Packers have a new defensive coordinator, Jonathan Gannon, and the Minnesota Vikings have a new starting quarterback, Kyler Murray. Kyler Murray, the number one overall pick back in 2019 in Arizona, spent his first seven seasons with the Cardinals, the last three with Jonathan Gannon. Gannon was the head coach of the Cardinals the past few years, and today they square off head-to-head against one another. Jonathan Gannon calling the Packers defense against Kyler Murray and company. And so far this summer, Bill, the defense has looked pretty good. Obviously, the defense looks different from a personnel standpoint when you don't have your best player in Micah Parsons, but they had a pretty impressive summer overall. They won more practices, quote-unquote, than the offense did head-to-head.
4: Yeah, I'd say that's accurate. They did some things really well in camp, for sure. I think the addition of Cisse at corner helps solidify that position just a little bit. Although I worry about him, and we'll see what happens today when he goes up against Jefferson and others. They got a couple good receivers. To me, he looked a little handsy in camp, and we'll see if that, you know, if he draws any flags or not. That obviously can be fixed, but I'm just...
3: That's a good point.
4: On first... Like everything, Lance, it looked like he was using his hands a lot too much.
3: Right. Everything else looks good. Like, he's not the biggest corner, but he's definitely a willing tackler. That was maybe his best attribute coming out of college, coming up and hitting and stuff. Plus his study habits, how he carries himself. He's been sticky in coverage. I mean, he's been running exclusively with the first team defense ever since the fourth practice of camp, when Carrington Valentine got hurt. But that's the penalties. If you're a little handsy, that's something that may not necessarily show up throughout training camp or the preseason with limited reps. And playing four quarters, maybe it does today.
4: And referees that aren't just really, you know, right, they're there, but they're not really there, you know?
3: Exactly.
4: It could be different.
3: Well, Jonathan Gannon feels good about where his defense is at. He has high expectations for this defense, but acknowledges that you never really know until the season starts, which it will today at 3:25 against the Vikings.
5: Yeah, I feel really good. You know, there's always an unknown until you line up and play, you know, how it's going to be. And I think there's an element. I think everybody in the NFL goes through the first, you know, month of the season, call it, kind of still figuring it out too, you know, and we're no different than that. So that's where adaptability comes in. You know, this is the way we want to play, how we got to play. That's going to change week to week. And then I'm not opposed to I like this, but our guys aren't, for whatever reason, we can't get it completely right, throw it away. So there will be a learning process for us as a group as we get going through the year.
4: You know, talking to some of the players during camp, they really like, he's talking about the style and everything, how we play. They really like the freedom that Gannon has given them to make plays on defense without worrying about making mistakes and things like that. Evan Williams talked about that. Xavier McKinney talked about that. And those two guys are key players, obviously, but we'll see how that manifests today.
3: Is there any way that after today's game, people won't want to declare a winner between Gannon or Murray in terms of like whoever wins the individual matchup? There's always a tendency to reach for the convenient conclusion, right? Like if the Vikings win, does that mean that Kyler's familiarity with Gannon benefited the Vikings? And if the Packers win, does that mean that Gannon's familiarity with Murray mattered more? Like, it depends how it plays out, but that's obviously a big storyline going in. And here's what Gannon had to say about competing against Kyler Murray, who, again, he was with the last 3 years with the Cardinals.
5: Yeah, Kyler Murray, really good player. You know, he's in a really good offense with some elite players. You know, obviously I got nothing but love and respect for K1. He's competitive, he's smart, can make all the throws, and he can beat you with his legs, so big time challenge.
4: K1, I love it.
3: They go from 9 to K1, I guess. Obviously, going against K1, Kyler Murray, not to make him out to be an elite quarterback by any means, but he is a former number one overall pick, and he's also extremely fast. If the NFL were a two-hand touch league, which within a couple of years maybe it will be, Kyler Murray would be one of the top picks. Like, for a guy who can throw the ball, I mean, he's one of the faster, quicker players in the league regardless of position, so it makes rushing Kyler Murray a little different than rushing other quarterbacks. Here's Gannon on that.
5: You know, obviously we know in his history what Kyler can do with his legs. It's part of the challenge of us week one. Each opponent's going to provide different challenges that stick out to everybody on defense when you watch the tape. And that's definitely a challenge this week. So we got to see how the game goes. But that's obviously a point of emphasis because I know firsthand what this guy can do with his legs. And he can train wreck the game real fast if you're not coordinated the right way.
4: He had that, remember, I think we all remember the highlight. I don't remember who they were playing, but the one run that he had that was, it was just a crazy run. Long touchdown, 50-plus yard touchdown run, zigging and zagging and then getting in the open field. We're bringing back memories of Michael Vick in the open field. Can't let that happen.
3: Yeah, he's a super athletic guy, two-sport guy again, the baseball background as well. Now, I highlighted Javon Bullard earlier with the best thing I heard all week, where he was just keeping it 100 about the reality of week one, that it never really goes how you expect it to go. You know, there's all these unknowns and whatever. I just found that refreshing. Bullard had another great quote this week, talking about exactly what we just heard Gannon talking about. Putting pressure on Kyler Murray, but also knowing that you have to be smart, you have to contain him. And he mentioned one thing about Murray specifically that's a big part of the Packers' plan. Have a listen. Here's Javon Bullard talking about Kyler Murray.
2: I think it's a mixture of both, just, you know what I'm saying, controlling the things you can't control. And my idea of that is, you know what I'm saying, covering the guys that need to be covered. And really just being a collective group, a collective defense, man. Knowing where he's at, knowing the escape lanes, just really trusting your brother to do his job. And really just keep him bunched up, man. We know that he's not the ideal height for a quarterback, so that, you know what I'm saying, that's shown to be some, you know what I'm saying, advantages to defenses, so that's a key part for us. And really just playing with that violence and that motor, man, just playing with an extreme amount of effort. We know that's exactly what it's going to take.
3: I mean, look, he's 5'10". Kyler Murray is 5'10". And for Bullard to come out and say, like, they try to keep everything all, you know, close to the vest. We're not going to tell you what we're talking about throughout the week. Not that it's a secret that Kyler Murray's short, but right. For Bull to verbalize that it's a big part of their plan, it's key for them, you know, remembering that he's 5'10", it just makes me think, like, what exactly does that mean? You know, is it just a constant reminder, get those hands up, you know, try to bat the ball down at the line, or you don't necessarily need to leave your feet when he's scrambling because chances of him throwing it over you, maybe not as high as a 6'5 quarterback. I thought that was notable.
4: Yeah, I felt like that's what kind of I was thinking Anthony Campbell would be active today.
3: Sure.
4: Because he had so many bat downs in camp.
3: Yeah.
4: Four or five or six of them. But that's the thing, you know, if you keep him in the pocket, maybe that's something that you can do. But if you let him out of the pocket, you can't do that.
3: And at 5'10", maybe you could fit Kyler Murray in your pocket. Here's Xavier McKinney. Has Jonathan Gannon given the Packers any tips, any insight on Kyler Murray, considering their time together in Arizona? Here's X.
6: Yeah, he has, but I ain't gonna display what he's told us. But we got major respect for him. He has major respect for Kyler and what he's been able to do in his league. Obviously, he's a playmaker. You know that he can extend plays with his feet, and we also know he can make the throws down the field as well.
3: And one more from X on the balance of pressuring Kyler Murray with containing Kyler Murray because he is so mobile.
6: You try to create pressure to be able to speed this process up, but you also want to be able to contain him. Really, that's going to be the biggest thing, is containing him, keeping him in that pocket. He's a playmaker. He knows how to extend plays, and so we're just going to play our game. I'm not going to give too many secrets out there, but we're going to go out there and play our game.
4: Well, yeah, everybody talked about it on defense, containment. Don't let him get out in the open field, and that's their biggest challenge.
3: And a big theme throughout this offseason for the Packers on both sides of the ball, but especially on defense with Gannon coming in, replacing Jeff Hafley. Gannon had the quote, it's not what you play, it's how you play. play style. They want to come out and be aggressive. Like, whatever happens today, it's the first few pages of a really long book of the 2026 Packers, right? Like, but you can control your energy, your effort, and those kind of things. I have no idea if today's game is going to be a shootout with both teams in the 30s or close to it. Maybe it's a low-scoring game and it's like 17-13. I don't know. It's week one. Good luck predicting that, but I'm really anxious to see what the Packers have dialed up for this matchup, especially because of the matchup between Jonathan Gannon and Kyler Murray. I just think the mobile quarterback aspect provides yet another layer of intrigue and unknowns going into your first game of the season.
4: Yeah, there's a lot of questions. That's definitely one of them. I'm interested to see how the Packers offense operates here without Josh Jacobs.
3: Yeah.
4: But you get Tucker Kraft, a healthy Tucker Kraft back. That could be huge.
3: And Matthew Golden's still looking for his first regular season touchdown, but he did score the last time that he took the field in a game that mattered in the playoffs against the Bears. So will it be two in a row for Golden? Yes. There's one prediction. We'll take a timeout. We'll come back and we'll make our game predictions. The Vikings, a 2-point favorite today at US Bank Stadium. Who wins, Packers or Vikings? We'll tell you, or take our best guess. Week one is always wild and crazy. We'll finish up with that when we come back.
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19: Here's what Pat Murphy had to say about Brandon Sproat walking four batters in the ninth inning.
20: It's unacceptable. You got to throw the ball over the plate. He can't be a major league pitcher. I know he's nervous. He had a good first inning. Looked like, okay, hit by pitch on a curveball, but got the ground ball, the ball good. No matter what, you can't let it snowball like that.
19: Yeah, he had what? He had four walks, a hit pitcher, a throwing error, and I can't remember if there was a wild pitch in there.
4: And he tripped on the stairs going back to the dugout.
19: And I don't remember if there was a wild pitch in there as well.
4: That's what I love about Murphy. He doesn't, you know, he doesn't sugarcoat it.
19: Yeah.
4: You can't throw strikes. You can't pitch in the big leagues. That's all there is to it.
19: So that's kind of the storyline. So the line score on Brandon Sproat last night, 1 3 innings, no hits, 4 runs, 4 earned runs, 4 walks, a strikeout, a wild pitch, a hit batter, and a throwing error on a pickoff attempt. That's his line score last night.
4: Can we start over? Can I do this over?
19: Have you ever heard a line score like
4: that? No, I don't think so.
19: I mean, that's covering pretty much
4: everything.
19: End of the spectrum there. And I, like you said, I love Murphy. Murphy's honest about it. And it's unacceptable. And you can't pitch in the majors if you can't throw a strike. Well, again, eighth inning, okay. Ninth inning was cuckoo. And he may have thrown his last pitch for the Brewers this season.
4: They have.
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3: Welcome back to Green Bay Game Day, the pregame show. We are a little over an hour away from kickoff between the Packers and the Vikings. 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The Vikings, a slight favorite today. 2 points is the spread, the over-under 46. First, let me say that this is not a confident prediction.
4: Mm-hmm.
3: We've talked about this throughout the pregame show here. Week one is a liar. Weird things always happen in the season opener, but this is what we do. We make predictions, and I'm going to go with the team with fewer questions going into week one, at least in my opinion. I'm going to say Vikings 24, Packers 20. The Packers just have a lot of questions. They both have questions. But the Packers' offensive line, no Aaron Banks. You got a bunch of questions all around the offensive line. Zach Bakobuele is playing. Can he play a full game? I don't know. Not ideal against this defense. The run game without Josh Jacobs, you keep bringing up. That's a question. Defensively, it's the first game in a new scheme under Jonathan Gannon. How do they generate pressure without Micah Parsons? Your guess is as good as mine. To me, there's just a lot of signs that suggest it might take the Packers some time before they gel. And I understand you can make some of those arguments about the Vikings as well. They have some changes, new quarterback and stuff. But I just think the Vikings have fewer questions. It's a total crapshoot in week one. So I'm going to go with the Vikings 24-20 over the Packers, Bill.
4: I think, this is obviously a classic NFC North coin flip type of game. But in this instance, I kind of am leaning toward the home team as well. It's just if Love can handle the blitz and the O-line holds up, then the Packers could pull it out. But I don't see that happening, quite honestly. I think Flores is going to get the best of them, and they're going to attack that offensive line, the patchwork, that offensive line they're putting together. Jager Burton making his first NFL start. It's going to be tough.
3: Yeah.
4: And without Jordan, and again, going back to Jacobs too, yeah, it's going to be tough. It's going to be close, but I like the Vikings in a squeaker too. I'm going to say 26-21.
3: Right in the same ballpark. Why do I feel like 26-21 is a familiar score in years past? Was that Packers-Cowboys 2014 divisional round play? It might be. I don't know. My brain is weird. That's where it goes right away. Also, would it not be fitting if the game came down to a field goal attempt by one Trey Smack? I'm not saying, I'm just saying.
4: It would be, yeah, that would be interesting.
3: With all the conversation all offseason about the kicker and Smack Dat, that would be something. Well, whatever happens, Bill and Rookie will be talking about it 6 a.m. tomorrow. I'll be on at 2 in the afternoon until 6 p.m. Join Rookie for the postgame show immediately following the game. Bill, thank you very much.
4: My pleasure. Thank you.
3: Enjoy the game, everybody. Boy. Buckle up and remember, week one is a liar. Unless the Packers win.
0: 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And it's almost game time.
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22: This football game. Daniel Jones has thrown for 99 yards and has a pick, no touchdowns, and he's only got the 4 yards rushing. Josh Downs has 2 catches, 2 for Alec Pierce, 3 for Keenan Allen. The story in this one, the reason that the Colts are even in this football game is Jonathan Taylor. 19 carries, 98 yards, 2 touchdowns for Mr. Reliable over there in Indianapolis. But again, it is 31-16, Baltimore with the lead. Let's do some updating.
0: Scoreboard now.
23: For Detroit, here's Gibbs, his second touchdown today.
22: Saints and Lions at Ford Field. Detroit leads 21-7. That was one of 2 touchdowns for Jahmyr Gibbs. 18 carries, 90 yards on the ground for the guy that went first in your fantasy draft. Amon-Ra St. Brown has Jared Goff's only touchdown pass. 40 seconds to go in the third quarter. Lions lead the Saints 21-7. With more, here is Peyton Lodge.
24: Well, the Tennessee Titans, they are about to give up a safety. They're on their own one. A 12-yard catch for them, and to avoid that, they punted away back to the Jets. They're down 20-3 with 12 minutes left. How about putting up 3 points in your own stadium on the home opener? Cam Ward playing awfully like the pride of Michigan, Bryce Underwood, today. 13-10 in Pittsburgh. Steelers up on the Falcons as the Falcons kick a 51-yarder from Falk to get it within 3. 34-3, Jaguars still over the Browns. 7:30 remaining in the fourth. Mike already mentioned my Ravens, baby, up by 15, 31-16. And the Colts really haven't been able to march down the field at all. Don't forget that second touchdown was set up by that fumble recovered in the red zone. So the one touchdown drive they had was their first drive of the game. Both touchdowns scored, though, by Jonathan Taylor, of course. Bills up 6. Just kidding. A 7-yard touchdown catch just now from David Montgomery ties it up. But the PAT after should put the Texans up 28-27. What a game this is. 21-14 Lions in Detroit over the Saints. The Saints get another one-yard touchdown catch from Devon Vele, their wide receiver, to put them within one score.
2: Woo!
24: How about that? So Tyler Shuck putting this team in business here, and the Bengals get three from a big 58-yard field goal to put the Bengals up 10-30-20 over the Bucks, and of course, Bears and Panthers tied at 31.
2: David Montgomery has three touchdowns. David Montgomery has three touchdowns, two on the ground and one through the air from C.J. Stroud. David Montgomery, does he feel like he's sending a message to Detroit? Y'all should have given me the, not that Jahmyr Gibbs is an outstanding at all world, but y'all should have given me the ball more is what he's probably saying. David Montgomery into the end zone for the third time today. CJ Stroud has two passing touchdowns, one to Nico Collins, one to David Montgomery. And that is a 28-27. Texans lead the Bills. Is it time for Josh Allen to go put that Superman cape on with 13:34 to go? Can he put the cape on one more time here in the opener and get it done for Buffalo? As mentioned, the Lions and Saints is a lot closer than you probably expected it to be. Tyler Shuck throws the touchdown pass, hits Devon Vele. Four catches, 20 yards, and a score for Vele. Chris Olave, five catches, 98 yards for the Saints in that one. Lions lead with about 30 seconds to go in the third quarter at Ford Field. Third and five now for Caleb Williams and company at the 19-yard line of the Carolina Panthers. Looks like the first down, he got it. Little quick pass out to Luther Burden, who scampers for seven. It'll be first and 10 inside the 20-yard line for the Bears in that score fest. Normally, when a season begins, defenses are ahead of offenses. Look at some of these scores, man. Look at some of these. Bengals have 30. The Ravens have 31. The Jaguars have 34. The Bears and Panthers playing each other tied at 31. And the Bills and Texans, it's a 28-27 game there. Don't worry, though. The Browns have three. That's just Browns stuff. That's just the Browns doing what the Browns do. They've got their 3 points, and they're done. 34-3 late in the third quarter in that ball game.
24: Hey, and the Titans.
2: And the Titans have three. It's 20-3. The Jets lead the Tennessee Titans. Oh, man, we got a player down. It looks like there's a lineman down. I don't know who it is, but there is a lineman down for the Chicago Bears. They've gone to an injury timeout in that game. We'll keep an eye on it and see who it is for you. As the Bears, you know, they have one of the best offensive lines in football running the ball last year. That's a staple of Ben Johnson. That's why they drafted the third tight end, the kid from Stanford, is because when you run that power game with Menungai and Swift, you need to have a very good, very tough, especially on the interior of that offensive line. And I don't know who is down, but we will find out for you. Peyton is checking on that. The injured Chicago Bear that is down again. 5:18 to go in the third quarter. Carolina and Chicago tied at 31. Let's see here. Jones. That's not good. That is not good for the Bears if that dude is the one that is down. We don't know how severe the injury is, so I don't want to speculate for you, but Braxton Jones, their starting left tackle, is walking off, holding his back. He's walking off on his own power right now, but he's kind of holding his back. That's not good when he, let's see, oh, someone tripped over top of him. The left guard was battling a guy. The play was designed to go to the left tackle, Braxton Jones, shed his blocker. But as he was turning, the guard and the guy he was dealing with on the defensive line came on top of him. So that looked to be pretty painful. He's out of this game for now. And I think there's a rookie now playing left tackle. I think that's a rookie now playing left tackle for the Bears, who are at the 11-yard line of Carolina. It's first and 10. Caleb is in the shotgun. He's thrown for 230 yards so far in the game and a touchdown. And the pass was just out of the reach of tight end Colston Loveland, second and 10. Meanwhile, Josh Allen and the Bills getting ready to answer the latest David Montgomery touchdown, his third of the game. Allen, a little check down to James Cook. little business decision there by James Cook. Three guys were coming at him, and I think he might have alligator armed that one right there. Probably a smart business decision there by James Cook to just let it go, to just let that one fall to the ground.
24: Hey, Mike, you mentioned the incomplete to Colston Loveland. You mean, yeah, Colston Loveland for the Bears, who hasn't caught a pass today, right?
2: I think that's his second target. I think if you drafted Colston Loveland, and I actually, of all the players, when I was, you know, looking at this one, I thought Loveland and maybe Komet were going to have big games for Chicago. Carolina's defense is good. They added Jalen Phillips. They've got a nice front. But their safeties are terrible. That's the weakness of the secondary, or the weakness of the defense for Carolina. Their safeties aren't very good, so I thought that was going to be huge for Colston Loveland. Man, was I off. They have not targeted him much at all in this ballgame. We got a holding penalty now and a running play that went to the left with DeAndre Swift, going to back the Bears up 10 more yards. Again, 31-31, Bears 10 penalties in this football game thus far. And they are trying to punch this one in. 31-31 at the Carolina 21-yard line, 4:30 to go in the third quarter. Let's see, we got a long pass to Dalton Kincaid from Josh Allen as the Buffalo Bills are marching down the field on this vaunted Texans defense. 28-27, Houston on top of Buffalo. Caleb scrambling and doing weird Caleb things. Throws the ball. Man, if Adunze was going to come up with that, that was one of those where you're like, come on, that's just ridiculous. Caleb got knocked to the ground, and he's a little ginger getting up. We have a roughing the passer penalty.
24: Yep.
2: We have a roughing the passer penalty on Carolina. Going to put Chicago back in one, two. Okay. It's one of those penalties where you're like, really? Caleb jumped. Yeah, okay, I see it. So the defensive lineman for the Panthers was running at Caleb. It was a linebacker running behind Caleb. He released the ball. It was two steps, and he hit him with his shoulder. The defensive lineman's shoulder went into Caleb and knocked him down. When I was growing up, that wouldn't have been a penalty. But in 2026, that is absolutely a penalty, and I get it. It's now, we're back at first and 10 on the Carolina 11-yard line. That's where we're at.
24: Huge call.
2: Yeah, it was massive. That was a massive call in this game, because now it sets up Carolina first down, and it's a handoff to DeAndre Swift, picks up about five or six. They're down to about the 5-yard line. Man, football's great. Isn't it awesome? Isn't it great to have football back? It's NFL Sunday now. My name is Mike Wickett. We are entering fourth quarters, the witching hour, all of it. We'll keep you updated. We'll have the highlights as well for you coming up on the other side here on Westwood One Sports.
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17: I love football, the NFL, more than anything else in my life, and this is the perfect place for you. 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That's the number you call. You can tell me if your team sucks or if your team's amazing. You're buying, you're selling week one. You have no idea yet. That should probably be a common answer we're going to get, or anywhere else you want to go, guys. Let's start in Michigan with Tommy Boy. Tommy Boy, appreciate you holding your first up on NFL Sunday Now. Tommy Boy, what you got?
18: Oh, yeah. What's happening? Well, you know, here we are with the same old Lions, but I got to give them credit. They found a way to get this win, but I've seen this play happened so many times, this, you know, play out, where an unknown quarterback, this guy's name for New Orleans, Tyler Shuck, comes in and throws for, like, lights the Lions up, throws for, like, what, 440 yards or something? I'm like, no one's ever heard of this kid. And, you know, the Lions had a 21-0 lead, and they blew it, kind of like Ohio State did against Texas. That's a story for another day, but... Oh, the Buckeyes fans feeling. Anyway. But, yeah, the Lions are like, I'm like you just said, I don't know what to think about this Lions team. Our defense sucks. We have no secondary. You know, I'm like, you let this unknown dude come in and just light you up. And they went it. You know, they went for the win. They went for two. They could have tied the game in overtime.
17: Love it. Thank you for the call. And that's total Lion fan, and it should be. You know, the Lions, it's like the weather in Idaho. You'll get all four seasons in like 1 hour. In the Lion football under this Dan Campbell era, it's like that, man. You're going to get everything. And we got to back. The Tyler Shuck slander will not be stood for on this show. In this show, Tyler Shuck is a respected NFL quarterback. First off, he was 5-4 as a starter last year. Okay, that's not some McGillicuddy Stevenson coming out of lollygag tech. Right? 5-4. Kellen won a Super Bowl 2 years ago as an OC. Has an excellent reputation. Chris Olave caught 100 balls. They did some things here and there. I was more upset at the lack of productivity in New Orleans than I was kind of the Lions just being the Lions and just kind of boneheading, you know, things here and there and just finding ways to give teams chances to get back in it. I mean, this had almost like Fitzmagic vibes. Remember a few years back when like Dirk Cutter took that Tampa Bay team into New Orleans week one with Ryan Fitzpatrick? He lights it up and then he's like wearing Deshaun Jackson's uniform, or I'm sorry, his outfit afterwards. It was hilarious. Guys, Tyler Shuck can play in this league. Kellen Moore knows it and he's good. And it took him a while there. That was a joke. But once it wasn't, it wasn't. And I don't think Saint fan is all that pissed off right now. Lion fan, you get a win and you're shaky. I mean, Lion fan, stop being mad after victories. If there's any fan base who knows this, it's you, man. You just celebrate a win however the hell you get it. Peyton Lodge, our producer. Let's do a little backtrack. I said it was star-studded in the early games, and it was. Peyton, give me some highlights. Westwood won. Nobody airs football better than this network. Peyton Lodge, what you got, brother?
19: Nobody does. All right, we start with
17: nobody.
19: The Bills. You called this the best game of the day, and I agree with you. Bills forced the fumble to win this game on the road in Houston. Let's hear what it sounded like to finish it.
20: Stroud bobbles the ball. It's free. And it's over. Rousseau knocks it away. Bernard on the recovery. And Buffalo slams the door shut in Houston.
19: C.J. Stroud, 26 of 38, 270 yards passing, two carries for him, 15 yards, whatever, a couple of touchdowns, but no picks. He wasn't very bad today, but the Texans' defense for the first time was the reason they lost. They allowed 36 points for the first time, John, since December of 2023.
17: Damn, that's like before D'Amico showed up, or maybe that was D'Amico's first year. I think it was his first year, 3, 4, 5. Yeah. CJ Stroud's one of those. I want to think he's good. I want to think he's going to be there for a decade. I don't see why he wouldn't, but let's stop the narrative that the Houston Texans have the best defense in the league. All right. The Super Bowl champion Seahawks have the best defense in the league. They took it and won a Super Bowl with it. It's really hard for me to say that right there is the best defense in the league when there's another contemporary that has the hardware that they don't. And unless it's the Rams, find me a team that's dropping a 30 spot on the dark side. What else you got, Peyton?
19: Well, I got another game of the day that really wasn't supposed to be in Detroit. We heard the caller, not very upset about, or not pretty upset about it. Lions win it 31-30, but the Saints in overtime had the touchdown catch that was needed. Noah Fant, 8-yard touchdown catch, but oh no, coach went for two.
21: Rub routes up at the top.
22: Chuck Lucky. He throws to the end zone. Incomplete. The Lions win it.
19: Wow. Okay, Lions win it. But, John, Tyler Shuck threw the ball today 56 times. Chris Olave, 182 yards. But 56 pass attempts, 410 yards for Tyler Shuck. Have they ever heard of a run game?
17: It sounds to me, well, you know how this is, Peyton. If you don't, grab a pen real quick. I'm going to teach you something. A lot of times, the game, and I'm kidding on that, but the game will dictate whether you're going to run or throw a lot. The other team will dictate that. And the Saints were doing nothing with their original game plan, which I'm certain, knowing Kellen, was balanced. And they couldn't find the balance, so they had to say to hell with it. And Kellen Moore had to go back to his Prosser High School days in rural Washington State, where he set every high school football quarterbacking record that state's ever seen. It's since been broken, but yeah, that's what Kellen had to do today. The only problem with the two-point conversion call, dang it, they didn't get the look they wanted. They disguised it. Because Shuck had to go to his fourth option, which was a prayer in the corner of the end zone. You want those two-point plays to be quick. You might as well just run it. I don't know, but that was the bummer. Kellen's going to look at that on the plane every which way and say, damn it, that's not the option you want on that two-point conversion play. I will say this, though, score update, and you're going to hear me say this a lot this year because I think he's going to win the rushing title. Ashton Jeanty just scored a touchdown. This was a pass reception from Kirk Cousins. The Raiders are up 17-3 over Miami, and you'll hear me all year sing the praises of Ashton Gentry. I think he's the most gifted back potentially in the league, and I think he's going to have a really good year. Sorry I digress, Peyton. Let's get back to the next highlight. Where are we going?
19: Well, we're going to Cincinnati. This game was kind of a blowout, too. It was 27-13 at one point with just 2 minutes left in the third until Joe Burrow decided, hey, let's make it a game.
0: Third and five, Burrow.
1: Intercepted! It's Josiah Trotter, and it's a walk-in pick six for the rookie.
19: Just the eighth pick six of Joe Burrow's career, John, but Bengals end up getting the win 33-27.
17: Oh, Bengals, Bengals, Bengals, Bengals. It's like dating that girl who has baggage. And don't get me wrong, she is wonderful to look at, and she's even got a great personality, too. But the baggage is always going to find a way into the relationship. And if you do like her, you're just going to have to deal with it. And for me, the Bengals just have this level of baggage. Even when you're like, oh my God, they look so good. This is going to be the year. Wow, look what they did here. Baker Mayfield, 3 turnovers in the first half, and it still comes down to one possession. I'm in on the Bengals. I am not selling them. I picked them to win the division. I'm sticking with it. But they got to quit. They got to lose some of that baggage. Peyton, that's where they are. It's just they're the Bungles sometimes, even though they're good.
19: Well, we move on to Carolina. The final score was 59-37 Bears, and a big part of it was the run game for Chicago. I mean, 134 yards from DeAndre Swift and 3 touchdowns, 124 from Kyle Manungai, and this long 60-yard touchdown run.
1: Now Kyle Manungai breaks free! 61 yards to the house! Longest run by far of his NFL career!
19: Now, what I never understood, John, was a couple days ago, the Bears signing DeAndre Swift to a 3-year, $33.75 million contract, when frankly, I don't even think he's the best running back in Chicago.
17: Oh, Lodgie, get off it. They got 2-1s. I'm still a Swift guy, and that's not a ton of money. The cap's increasing every year. My gosh, Peyton Lodge, they just put up 69, dudes. And you're picking apart, wondering who's getting the carries. Lodgie, I expected a little more from a varsity letterman.
19: I didn't even know you were a Swiftie. That's crazy. All right, we got to move on. Let's go to the Ravens. These are my Ravens, guys. Ravens win it 41-23 today in Indianapolis. And Daniel Jones did not look good. 166 passing yards, 19 of 31. On the Ravens side of things, Zay Flowers was the story of the first half. 150 yards, a touchdown, 5 receptions, but then he leaves the game. We'll see what his status is later on, but it does not look good for Zay Flowers. It does look good, though, for King Henry.
1: Henry finds a hole. Derrick Henry rumbling towards the end zone. Henry, touchdown! Baltimore pouring it on!
19: 144 rush yards for Derrick Henry, 163 total. And I mentioned earlier, John, this is the first time in the Lamar Derrick Henry era that Lamar has thrown for 300 yards and Derrick Henry has 3 touchdowns in the same game.
17: You know what? First off, you're pretty good at this, Peyton. I'm liking how you're setting these up. Well done. Let's keep this going this season. But let me just say this about Derrick Henry. And hopefully you historians and legendary geeks know exactly what I'm talking about with this. I'm just going to say Jim Brown, Franco Harris, Walter Payton, Emmett, Barry, LT, Adrian Peterson, Derrick Henry, and I know I might have respectfully sorry kept a few out, but he's the greatest running back of this generation. I won't hear anything else anymore. There's no McCaffrey, there's no Saquon, there's no Ezekiel. It's Derrick Henry. He is a locomotive to which of the likes I don't know if I've seen. Unless I'm going to throw the name Jim Brown or Vincent Edward Jackson, Bo Jackson. He's like of that ilk of human. He has stayed healthy. He still looks quick on his feet. The stiff arm isn't going anywhere because it's not like he's going to stop lifting weights. My gosh, he's the best back of this generation. He's a first ballot Hall of Famer and just an absolute freight train badass. And Baltimore fan, play like a Raven. Yeah, it's going to be hard to temper the excitement you guys have right now, including for you, Peyton Lodge.
19: Without question, baby. Ravens put up some big numbers today. Lack of defense, though. I thought the defense would be a little bit better, especially with how bad Daniel Jones looked. But still a good day in Baltimore.
17: We have more updates. Guys, this is NFL Sunday Now. My name's Johnny Ballgame. I'm going to be with you this slot, all these games. And this is what we're going to do. 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
3: 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Can Dallas's revamped defense live up to the expectations? Or will John Harbaugh put a halt to the hype by spoiling the Cowboys opener in his New York debut?
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15: The Brewers are in first place in the NL Central as they look to win the division for the fourth straight year. 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
16: 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Here's John Mallory.
17: John Mallory, you can call me Johnny Ballgame. Everything's cool around here on NFL Sunday. Now, Peyton Lodge producing the world-famous Mondo Hernandez running our board. It's weird. We have like an A-plus level board operator, probably like a C-level talent in me, and then maybe like a C-minus level producer in Peyton Lodge. So we are carried today by the button presser in the Westwood One Studios here, Peyton Lodge. It's Mondo Hernandez, man. How'd we get Mondo? How'd we get Mondo duty?
19: Well, I had to pay extra for Mondo.
17: I know you. That's not the case. And up to the second now update, I don't know how or why the Philadelphia Eagles are so good at blocking kicks. But they just do this, and they did it again here, and they lead Washington 14-9. By the way, the big news of the afternoon window, Kyler Murray in his debut leaves the game. I believe he's in concussion protocol. No, they did not go to J.J. McCarthy. They went to Carson Wentz. So, and they just scored, by the way. So it's 12-10 Green Bay in Minnesota. Yes, fantasy geek. J.J. Jefferson got the teeter. It's a long pass. I'm not sure the exact yardage there from Wentz, but it was a heck of a play. Raiders still all over Miami, playing well there, both sides of the ball. We'll keep you updated here on NFL Sunday Now. Peyton, if I say this, I'm a Browns fan. Can I ask for Shadur? Or no, you keep this going with Watson at least another stinking week. Of all the fan bases I pity today, and there's a lot, I'm sorry for a Browns fan. I just don't know how you do it every single year. You're in a battered relationship. You're abused in a sports sense. And don't confuse the two or accuse me of, in a sports fan sense, the Cleveland Browns abuse their fans. What, you bought another jersey, did ya? You bought your Jared Verse. We're ready. And then, I mean, Jacksonville, just, I mean, they're fine. They're good. They won 13 games last year. Sure, they were favored. They were going to beat you. But it looked like it was lollygag tech at, you know, I wouldn't say Michigan. I'll say Indiana. They rule the world now. It's like a Kurt Cignetti non-con opponent. Because, you know, that's G6. Laugh, laugh, laugh. The football's back. The Bears, 59 spot. I love Peyton Lodge on their attack. I Bears fan, I feel as good for as bad I do for the Browns fans, guys. Because I can't even imagine being a big time. Like, say you, the 85 Bears, that's still your go-to season. It's 40 years. Stop. What are you doing? Get over her. She doesn't like you anymore. Stop. Move on. But the Bears, they haven't really had opportunities to. Peyton Lodge, have you ever heard of the quarterback Jim Miller?
19: I have not.
17: He started a quarterback for the Bears on a 13-3 team in 2001. Nobody's ever heard of him. I know you know Mitchell Trubisky. He had a 12-win Bears team. Went to the playoffs. I don't know if you've heard the name Mike Tomczak.
19: Negative.
17: He started a playoff game for the Bears. I think Steve Walsh might have. I know Doug Flutie started a playoff game for the Bears. Like, it's just the things they've had to go through. And guys, those are their good teams. That's why I'm illustrating it. Like, the best the Bears have had. And please let me remind you of Rex Grossman's our quarterback. Kyle Orton, Rex Grossman. Like, the best team you've had since 85. Rex Grossman, Jim Miller, Mike Tomczak, Doug Flutie, maybe Steve Walsh. I don't know. It was just like, that's what the Bears have dealt with post-Jim McMahon. So is abused as Brown fan continues to be? Man, Bears fan. And it wasn't even as pretty as you could have painted it. There's a lot of other factors there. So, yeah, those are the two fan bases. If you're just damn happy right now, you're a Bears fan. And if you're just like, why again? I don't even know. Again, I don't know where Cleveland fan would be. Because it's not like did you expect anything different? No. But the reality comes, and it hits you again. She doesn't like you, dude. That was the first hour of hundreds this season we're doing on NFL Sunday Now with your boys, Peyton Lodge, Mondo Hernandez, and Johnny Ballgame. Buy or sell, the Ravens are the best team in the AFC after 1 week. We're back.
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1: On to a younger Shedeur Sanders while you can. And in this next month, you have a lot of winnable games as well coming up at home for Cleveland Browns. Why not give Shedeur a chance to at least make it a game?
2: Because I think Todd Monken, he wants to try to win first, and he does believe that Deshaun Watson's the better quarterback and gives him a better chance to win. So he's trying that because he wants to win. He don't want to become a head coach for the first time and start this lame duck quarterback and not even kind of, at least you say, what gives this this club the best chance to win for all 53 players is him. But when you see it, and maybe it would be this week, maybe it'll be next week, who the hell knows? When you see it and you say, okay, that's not going to work with him. Us trying to figure it out and play competitive football, that's not going to work. So maybe we do have to now, if this is the lame duck thing, and you start Shedeur and with the hopes that, let's be honest, your quarterback is probably in the draft next year. But you hate having that conversation on September 13th, man. You know, we wait all off season and we talk about this sport every day on this network, and that'll never change. And then the season starts week one and you're talking to your buddies saying, like you just said, what are we doing? After week one, like that's the question to ask. Which fan base, Peyton Lodge, is the most confused? 310-840-4910. Maybe that's your team. Because there's definitely, I think, some contenders. And by the way, we'll get a scoring update coming because there have been some plays that I think you guys, fantasy football owners and whatnot, might be interested in. So we'll get to that in a second. But yeah, if you have the pissed off fan base or the opposite of that, we haven't even mentioned Rams fan Peyton because I feel like it's eh. But how about this? Two words. Knee surgery. That's Myles Garrett. Super team. It's almost like you're cursed. Remember the Eagles super team in 2011, I think it was? Yeah. That was funny. Sometimes it's crazy. And again, I'll chastise the league again. You don't play Seattle versus the Rams until Christmas Day, week 16. And then they play again on week 18. That is your heavyweight title fight of the regular season. You get it twice and you bury it on Christmas. I mean, it won't be buried. Everybody will watch, but play them, have them play in week 7 and then week 16 or week 10, week 9, man, like that type of thing. So now you're looking at it like week 16, heavyweight title fight. What's it going to look like then? I think you flirt with that disaster when you take your best matchup and say, hey, we want to do this on Christmas. And then what, you're doing it again a week after New Year's. That didn't make a lot of sense to me. Fantasy owners, gamblers, survivor hanger-ons. Let's get another scoreboard update on NFL Sunday now.
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1: How about back-to-back false starts for the San Diego, for the LA Chargers, sorry.
2: Swear jar, you owe $2.
1: Okay, yeah, I'll Venmo you that later. For the Los Angeles
2: Chargers. No, we added it up.
1: Back-to-back false starts, it's a 23-14 game. I mean, the Chargers right now are at 2nd and 20 on their own 25 with 4.5 minutes to go. This is not looking good whatsoever for Justin Herbert. 27-13 in Vegas over the Dolphins. Dolphins have the ball right now at midfield with

0: 5 minutes to go in that one. All these games in the fourth quarter. Vikings in Minnesota are in the red zone. They're on Green Bay's 6, down 5. It's 22-17 Packers. 8 minutes and 20 seconds left to go in that one. We'll see if the Vikings can punch it in with Carson Wentz. And the Eagles and Commanders are a one-point game. 17-16 Eagles at midfield, 8 minutes to go. The Eagles have the ball. See what happens there as well. But a one-point game in Philadelphia and a nine-point lead in L.A. for favoring the Cardinals.
1: Great update. Is that the story of week one? Like I said, the biggest survivor pool on earth takes place in Vegas. 30% of the entries had the Chargers today. You know how massive a hit that is if you didn't take them and you dodged that bullet? I didn't. I had the damn Chargers. That's a tough one. Yeah. Peyton Lodge took Jacksonville. He knew he survived after the first quarter. Some crazy updates there. And first, by the way, yeah, go for it, Lodgies.
0: Well, no, I knew after the first drive.
1: Yeah, first drive, basically. How about this? Pissed off fan bases, and we'll get to the calls here. 310-840-4910. Get in on this. But if the Packers end up losing this, that's going to be the most pissed off fan base. And I say that now. There was an interception in the end zone that Green Bay just caught. But there's a flag on the play for defensive holding. Vikings dodge a massive bullet. They get an auto first, half the distance. They're going to score potentially on this drive, you'd think. And they're going to take the lead on the Green Bay Packers in the fourth quarter. Holy smokes, man. I can't imagine how pissed off Packer fan is going to be if they lose to Carson Wentz on week one in Minnesota after having a fairly sizable lead. Peyton Lodge, Packer fan, your boy, our boy, Mike Wickett. I wonder what his ass is doing right now. He's not as, okay, it was 4th and 18, and the Chargers did not pick it up, but there's a flag on the play. We'll keep you posted as Aaron Jones for the Vikings gets into the end zone, and Minnesota takes a one-point lead on Green Bay. Not an official update, just watching games. Philly just scored too, by the way. Holy smokes, a lot of action week one. Let's get to the calls here. I got T-Money on the line, and he's got a statement that he needs to make to a national radio audience right now. T-Money, welcome. What you got, dude?
2: Hey, man, I have to take umbrage with you saying that the bout is between Seattle and L.A. on Christmas. Give me a break. L.A., always the preseason Super Bowl chump, got blasted in Australia. Same old Rams. I don't know if the Rams fan base is mad, because I don't know if the Rams have a fan base. But it's going to be between the Niners and Seattle. Everybody knows that.
1: Look, the Niners healthy is a complete and total different operation. Hell, the Niners were the... If the NFL seeded playoff teams like the NBA does, the Niners would have been the 3 seed last year. So they're not far off. And I wasn't saying that the ultimate heavyweight title fight, which is Rams-Seahawks, it was all 3 games last year. I'm not basing this on LA media preseason hype. I'm basing it on Sean McVay and Matt Stafford and what I've seen from the Rams the last, 6 years. But I'm right there with the Niners, too. And the Niners looked better, sizably better than the Rams. And the Niners looked healthy. And that's scary, T-Money. And I'll say this. The three best teams of the NFC? Or do I have to take the Rams out of that now? I'll say if the two of the best teams in the NFC are still Seattle, and you want to throw San Francisco in on that? I know you'll have Bear fan and some other fans raising their hand over there. But Niner fan, I don't know if there's a happier guy out there than Bang Bang Niner Gang, right? 310-840-4910. Lost team money. Good stuff, though. I wasn't shooting down the Niners on that. No, they're really good. And that was a massive takeaway for me. Plane flights, all that stuff, whatever, fine. Both teams had to figure out a way to get it done, and the Niners looked like they were ready, and the Rams just looked exhausted, man. That game feels like 2 weeks ago, though, but yeah. And the Rams, now we hear the news, knee surgery for Myles Garrett. So major error out of that. And nice shot. I don't know any Ram fans either, like mega diehard. I really don't. I'm Johnny Ballgame, 310-840-4910. It's NFL Sunday Now. 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
3: 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Or will John Harbaugh put a halt to the hype by spoiling the Cowboys opener in his New York debut?
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5: Welcome back to NFL Sunday. What a great matchup in week one at Reliance Stadium in Houston. Two teams that won 12 games last year and got eliminated in the divisional round. Of course, for the Buffalo Bills, the first team to win a playoff game and not reach the Super Bowl in six straight seasons. It's been frustrating for Josh Allen and company. On the other side, the Houston Texans, well, they've taken care of business against the Bills 2 years in a row at home. Today, this one was a fight. And it came down to Joshua Palmer with a 34-yard touchdown reception with just over 90 seconds to go in the game that gave Buffalo the lead. The Bills, however, had to lean on their defense to close the deal.
6: Four-man rush. Back to pass. Pressure coming. He sacked and he fumbled. The Bills have the football. Mr. Fourth Quarter, Terrell Bernard hops on the football. And that's going to do it here in Houston. The Bills are going to win for the first time in 20 years.
5: Chris Brown, 97 Rock in the Buffalo Bills Radio Network, 36-31 the final. As the Bills finally get the monkey off their back in Houston. Josh Allen, 334 yards passing. He threw for two scores and ran for two scores as well as Buffalo starts their season 1-0. C.J. Stroud had a good day, but a couple of fumbles lost in this one. Houston falls to 0-1. For the Baltimore Ravens, everything is new right now, including a new head coach, Jesse Minter, the fourth in Baltimore history. But more importantly, Lamar Jackson back again. This is a team that in week one, when Jackson was the starter, were averaging more than 33 points a game. They did better than that today in Indianapolis, and they did it not only because of Jackson, but because of their running back.
2: Jackson steps backward, gives to Henry. Henry leaps over the line of scrimmage. He's got running room left inside the 10. Pushes a pile into the end zone. Touchdown, King Henry. Now third all-time in rushing scores. Number 124 of his career.
5: It's Kyle Yeomans on the WBAL-WYYY Ravens Game Day Network. Three scores for Henry. Mar Jackson throws for a score, runs for another, and Baltimore wins in Indianapolis today over the Colts, 41-23 the final. Mar Jackson threw for 324 yards, Derrick Henry 144 yards. Zay Flowers had 150 yards in the game but left with a hamstring injury. Baltimore starts out at 1-0. Daniel Jones makes his return from his injury last year, throws for 166 and a touchdown. Jonathan Taylor, a couple of rushing touchdowns, but Indy begins their season at 0-1. You know about the early season struggles for Cincinnati, playing at home today against the Tampa Bay Buccaneers. Joe Burrow, 3-9 in weeks 1 and 2 in his career, and then 40-24-1 in the rest of the weeks. He missed nine games last year. Burrow back again today and played well enough. But there's one guy that you, I guess, say flies under the radar for this team that the Cincinnati Bengals rely on, and today he was doing it again.
2: Eric All on the left, Drew Sample on the right. Now All goes in motion to the right. They run in that direction. Chase Brown goes into the end zone without being touched.
7: Right.
2: What a hole opened up inside the 5-yard line. And the Bengals have taken a 20-3 lead.
5: Stan Horton, Dave Lapham on Cincinnati's ESPN 1530 and the Bengals Radio Network. Chase Brown, his only score of the day. Ja'Marr Chase was held to two catches for 12 yards. Didn't matter. Cincinnati holds off Tampa Bay for a 33-27 win. You ready for this? It was their defense that got it done today. They had a fumble return for a touchdown in this one. This was a team that gave up the third most points in the NFL last year, but the defense forced turnovers, including three from Baker Mayfield, on the way to that 33-27 win. As for Mayfield, he loses for the first time in week one in his Tampa Bay career. Throws for 216 yards, but even though he had a rushing touchdown, three fumbles lost in the game. And Tampa Bay begins their season at 0-1. And the Pittsburgh Steelers, playing with a new head coach and
3: I guess you could say the same old quarterback, Aaron Rodgers, now at 42-plus. He and Tom Brady, the only quarterback since 1950 to start week one at that age. Rodgers and McCarthy, of course, won a Super Bowl with Green Bay against the Steelers. Now they're with the Steelers. As it turned out, their contribution today may not have meant as much as what the defense was able to do to Cooper Rush and the Atlanta Falcons.
7: We call it second and 10 here. Rush in the shotgun. Gets a snap. Back to pass. Looking, throws out to the right. And picked off by T.J. Watt. Left up. Made the grab. Gets back on his feet. T.J. Watt rumbling in for the Pittsburgh Steelers touchdown.
3: That is Rob King, 102.5 WDVE and the Steelers Audio Network. Turned out to be the difference in the game as Pittsburgh wins it by a score of 20-13. With that interception, T.J. Watt joins Hall of Famer Julius Peppers as the only two in NFL history with 100 or more sacks and 10 or more interceptions. Aaron Rodgers threw for 221 and a score in the game as Pittsburgh starts things the right way with a 1-0 record. Cooper Rush, well, he struggled today. 143 yards, a touchdown. He was picked off twice. Bijan Robinson put up more than 170 yards of total offense in the losing effort. Atlanta starts their season at 0-1. Just ahead, more scores and highlights from the early games. 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
9: 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You know how I know? Because the Packers let one get away again, choked in the fourth quarter. That's how I know the real season, the regular season, is here. Welcome to another season of Green Bay Game Day, the postgame show. I hope it's not going to be as painful as it's going to be tonight all year long. I can tell you that much. Here's how we do it, in case you have forgotten. I'm here for a couple of hours. I'm your shoulder to lean on. You can reach out to me on a handful of different ways. 920-393-1075. 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And if you want to hit me up on X, I try to remember to take a look at that as well. At Rookie on 107.5. We're all frustrated. I get it. Let's keep it clean. Let's remember it's a family show, and I don't blame you. I'm here. Also, I'm a one-armed wallpaper hanger, meaning I'm doing everything. I don't have a producer voice. Be patient when you hit me up on the phone lines, all right? 920-393-1075-3922. Let's get after it. You're on Green Bay Game Day on The Fan.
10: Yeah, Rookie, thanks for doing this again like you do every year. Couple things. First is, besides the penalties, which sucked and obviously had an effect on the game, a big effect, Matt LaFleur, I don't know, I was thinking of you, why do you take points off the board? Wasn't your first down. Now you got to make a play to get a first down to have a chance to score. Why would you ever do that? That just seems like a coaching 101. You keep the points. Next is, when you're playing the game, Jordan Love, is he a winner? That's something I think the Packers have to check. Is he a winner? It doesn't seem like it.
9: Well,
10: it seems like you don't get the quarterback sneak when you need it. What do you lead them to victory? I know it's a team effort, but the quarterback's the biggest thing. When you look at the Bears now, Caleb Williams, he looks like a winner. He makes plays when he needs to. And then before, I know you're going to talk after, but before I end up here, I just want to say the radio announcers, they have to change Wayne and Larry. They're done. They're done. It's brutal. Hey,
9: all right. Hey, appreciate it, JP. I really do. Couple of things here. 920-393-1075. That is the talk and text line presented by Verlo Mattress. The points. I need to make up T-shirts. I love points. I love points. It's interesting. So I'm driving down from home to the studio at that sequence, and I'm listening to Wayne and Larry, and you know, the field goal's good. There's a flag on the play. And then the announcer, the referee comes on and says the Packers are going to take the points off the board. It's going to be fourth down and one. And Wayne and Larry are all over it. They're like, I love this move. You got to do it. You're going to try to knock him out here, yada, yada, yada. Even if they don't get it, this is the right move. And they almost sold me on it. They almost sold me on it. But then I remembered something that Wayne had said 3 minutes before when he talked, boy, Rock, you got to, this game is starting to turn. You can feel it starting to turn and not for the good. And not for the good. And this was before they kicked the field goal and then decided to take the points off. So right there, momentum's already shifting to Minnesota. You take the points. I know you're still only up by one score, but it's a score to 2-point conversion. I know you want to go for the knockout punch, but there's still too much time on the board. So you take the points. You're up by 8. Even if Minnesota comes down, makes a 2-point conversion like they did to go up 3, right? That changes the whole complexion of the game for the final 6 minutes or whatever it is. You got to take the points. Take the points. It's not that hard. They almost sold me on it, but then internally I'm like, Rook, don't do this because you always like the points. When it comes to Jordan Love, and you're talking about Jordan Love and whether he's a winner or not, I'm going to be honest with you. Was he out the mark on a couple of passes today? Yeah. I'm telling you right now, I thought he was playing one of his better games that he's played as a Packer. The numbers might not have been there. The completion percentage might not have been there. But the guy was under constant fire, constant pressure all game long. And I thought he handled it well. Doesn't mean that he was forced into a lot of situations. I actually thought Jordan Love played well. Now, got away, spiraled out of control down the stretch here. But the guy had purple in his face all game long. I don't really put any of this on Jordan Love. In fact, I thought he was playing well, considering they blitzed 84% of the time in the first half, and that offensive line was a sieve. A sieve. Even Zach Bacabuelli, sieve. Jordan Morgan, who played well in training camp and preseason, sieve. Jordan Monk, Donovan Jennings, Sean Ryan, sieve, sieve, sieve. I actually thought Jordan Love played well. Nate, you're on Green Bay Game Day here on The Fan.
11: Hey, Rook. So I called you after the playoff loss for the Bears. I said LaFleur needs to go right after that. That was an insult. We lost that game. We're up big. How many times are we going to see this on LaFleur? And I don't understand why management set their contract when they've seen the recurring pattern with this coach. He cannot win. He chokes in the second half. It's absolutely pathetic. I got one more thing I want to say real fast. It's that drive, after we should have kicked the field goal, and I'm yelling at the TV like, you take the points. I'm all about points. Played rugby for years. We always took the points. Every time you got a chance to take points, you take points. But those three calls that the refs made were all crap. And then they missed the full start on the 2-point conversion that they converted. It almost felt like me, the NFL, this game rigged to get the Vikings the win there because – yeah, I don't know. Those penalties that the refs called, I guess, a third down, we got stops, I thought were complete crap. But I'm not a LaFleur fan. I used to be, and I can tell you right now, I call for his head after blowing to the Bears. I'm going to call for his head until he actually proves me wrong, which he has yet to do.
9: Nate, appreciate the phone call, 920-393-1075, the Verlo mattress talking text line. I will say this, the officiating crew was awful all game long. From the standpoint that, I mean, the Packers got a couple of breaks as well. A couple of face masks that they didn't call. The one that was probably really bad there at the end was the body weight by McClellan. And they were talking about, you know, there's no body weight there. He's got his arms out. He's trying to brace himself. It's football, man. What is a defender supposed to do? Now, again, I was driving down on two of those calls maybe. That happened on that drive, the Javon Bullard one, away from the play. It sounded like Wayne and Larry were talking about that. They were like, okay, yeah, he's got him, but it's like way away from the play. Quarterback's not looking that way. Well, he still can't do it. But I thought the officiating was kind of poor all the way around because they missed a couple of penalties that should have been called on the Packers as well. Gary, you're on Green Bay Game Day. You're on The Fan.
12: Hey, Rook. I'm not going to elaborate on what everybody said, but
13: a couple things that I notice that I just don't understand is every snap, Love is standing back and he drops back, and everybody's running at the same spot because that's where he is. And at the end of the game there was a couple such scenarios where he could have rolled left out of the pocket. And, you know, I mean, I understand they're coming from all directions, but there was a couple times that he could have got out of there. They need to get him out of the pocket or he'll be done by game three or four, because that offensive line obviously has a lot of work to do. Now, real quick, just going to that, taking the points off the board. Statistics, I mean, circumstances, you got to look at that. You go up by 8 points, the best they can do is tie you.
9: Yeah.
13: If they stop you, you give them the momentum. And I was talking to a buddy of mine, and I said, that's it. They've got the momentum. You watch what happens. And that was it. But LaFleur, this game just brought me back to January of 2025. It's the same thing over and over. It's situational football. He makes bad decisions. And I don't know. I think we're in for a real rough stretch here. And I could honestly see a 2-5, 2-6 start to this season and spiraling from there. But thanks for hearing me out, and thanks for what you do.
9: Yeah, Gary, appreciate the phone call. You know, when you're talking about Jordan Love escaping the pocket and moving, they need to design that, right? There's no adjustments. There's no adjustments by the play caller. J.J. Watt was talking about it on the broadcast and was talking about how you've got to slide the line so at least you know one of the edges is covered, and then you can, you know, maybe have the running back staying in and protecting the backside with that tackle. But he was talking about sliding that line, and you got to get him on the move a little bit. And you're right, Gary, but I don't really put that on Jordan Love. The guy was under fire all game long from the get-go. And that's adjustments. That's play calling. That's doing something to slow down that defense. And I don't think they expected 84% blitz rate in the first half, but they always talk about the Brian Flores defense. He's going to bring pressure, pressure, pressure, pressure, blitz, blitz. So you know it's coming. And they didn't do anything, I mean anything, to counter that at all. Lambeau, Ron, you're on Green Bay Game Day on The Fan.
14: Hey, thanks for taking the call. So when can we start the fire Matt LaFleur, whatever. I'm so sorry. I'm so frustrated. This reminds me of the Tampa Bay game when we're down by 8 and with 3 minutes left and we kick a field goal and we never see the ball again. And the Buccaneers win that game. Matt does not have any situational awareness. It's frustrating. It's maddening. I can't stand it. Can we please fire that man? Please. Unreal. My daughter could do better than him.
9: Well, TikTok, it's a double-edged sword, right? You want him fired, that means the team's doing bad. He's not fired, yeah, you hope the team's doing well, right? But I hear you.
14: Well, no, even when we make the playoffs, we lose because of his incompetence. The man is not, I swear, if he was ugly, we would have got him out of here. For some reason, they think talking about him being a good-looking 40-year-old man matters to anybody. It doesn't.
9: Just the ladies. Just the ladies, right?
14: Well, it's so frustrating. He needs to go back to intramurals. It's so pathetic.
9: Lambeau, Ron, appreciate the phone call. I'm going to let you go. I got more online, 920-393-1075, the Verlo Mattress Talk and Text Line. I will say this. Look at it. The Packers gave up 22 points in the fourth quarter. Got outscored, 29-3? 29-3 in the second half. And Matt's little brother, Mike LaFleur, pulled off the upset on the road, won his first game as a head coach in the NFL, beating the Chargers 26-14. You know, it was just brutal. The Packers got the touchdown. Everything they wanted went their way, right? They kicked off. They got Kyler Murray to throw an interception right off the bat. They were in control that first half. They got points just before halftime. They got the ball for the third quarter and came up empty. And it just went backwards after that. 920-393-1075. Joe, you're on Green Bay Game Day on The Fan.
10: Well, first, Rook, thank you for putting me on the radio to do my venting here. First thing I have to say is anybody that thinks this is Jordan Love's fault, please stop watching the Packers. You are not a fan. You have no clue what you're talking about. This is 100% on Matt LaFleur. And if anybody can't see that, again, you are an idiot. He should have never taken the points off the board. But like you, Rook, I thought, yeah, you know what? Let's go for it. Let's drop the old dagger on him and bury him. But Mr. Offensive Guru, the best play call you can come up with is a quarterback sneak. You don't have anything better than that on fourth and one in a crucial situation of a game. Complete incompetence. And then again, Matt LaFleur, lack of adjustments in the second half. Everybody watching this game could see what they were doing the whole time, blitzing somebody up the middle, and you can't stop it. You can't come up with something to figure out how to block that to give Jordan Love more than a quarter of a second to get rid of the football. I hate to say it, and I know I hate to jump off the bridge already, but I'm just about ready. I'm ready to, and I think I'm going to take a lot of people with me. But this guy has to figure this out, because otherwise it's going to be a whole real long season.
9: You got that right. By the way, just to make sure that you know, I wasn't in favor of taking the points off the board. They tried to talk me into it. I started to lean that way. And like I said, I remembered what Wayne said a couple of minutes earlier, that momentum was starting to shift and it wasn't in favor of the good guys. And so that just helped it, and that amplified it even that much more. So take the points. I need T-shirts. I like the points. Or I like points. Just simply, I like points. Mark, you're on Green Bay Game Day on The Fan.
15: Thanks for taking my call. First off, I want to go back two calls. You're right. If he wasn't a pretty boy, he'd already be gone. And then the last call, I'm ready as well. It's time to jump off the bridge. If these guys win six games, it's a borderline win at this point, because they look horrible. You take one 81-yard play out of that, and what did they really do all game? I don't care that they melted down in the fourth quarter. They look like crap. It's not going to get any better. I'm sick of the 7 seed. The pack is whack, and John Harbaugh would look really good right now on the sidelines. Thanks for taking my call.
9: All right, well, John Harbaugh, right, coach of the Chargers? Right? Jim Harbaugh? No, Jim Harbaugh is the Chargers. John Harbaugh is the Giants. I see what you're saying, because you wanted them to fire Matt LaFleur and hire John Harbaugh during the offseason. I am going to disagree a little bit with what they did. Packers had big plays. They had a bunch of big plays offensively, at least in the first half, a couple in the second half, that they didn't really convert into more points. But they had huge explosive plays, a couple of passes to Tucker Kraft, obviously Christian Watson. Shoot, they had the kickoff return by Bo Melton. Oh, by the way, speaking of that, you know, as soon as the Packers score a touchdown, let me find my notes.